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0: 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I'm Larry Mack. 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

107 right now. We could hit 108 before day's end. 96.1 KLPX. Tomorrow and Thursday, expected to be around 110 degrees. Do be safe out there. There's an extreme heat warning in effect through Saturday night. I'm Larry Mack. Weird Al is back on September 20th at the Tucson Arena. I'd like to give you a chance to win a pair of tickets. Text the word WEIRD, W-E-I-R-D. 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

0: 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Inside the next six pack, Zeppelin, STP, The Cars, and Guns N' Roses. I'm Larry Mack. All right, we got a few birthdays today. Vivian Campbell of Def Leppard celebrating, as well as Elvis Costello. Jeff Downs of Yes in Asia celebrating. Rob Halford as well. And Gene Simmons. As a matter of fact, we're going to play a twofer of Kiss inside Larry's Junk Drawer tonight to celebrate Gene's birthday.
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0: 96.1 KLPX. I'm Larry Mack. Good afternoon. Alice Cooper on at 7 o'clock tonight. Now, before we hand it over to Alice, we're going to hear from Aerosmith and Fleetwood Mac. And I'm also going to dig out a couple Kiss tunes out of Larry's junk drawer to celebrate Gene Simmons' birthday today. Well, 96.1 KLPX and Signature Heating and Cooling got this really great idea to keep you cool from this Arizona heat. 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
2: What's in Larry's junk drawer?
3: Alrighty, it's Gene Simmons' birthday today. Also, Gene is going to be at Ava on November 28th, along with Slaughter opening up the show. So let's play a couple Gene Simmons-led Kiss tunes. It's probably my favorite of the later era Kiss. This is called Domino.
4: Let me tell you my story. I've got a man-sized predicament, and it's a big one. Goes like this. Yeah.

What's in Larry's junk drawer? A couple of tunes from Kiss to celebrate Gene Simmons' birthday. Don't forget, November 28th, he'll be at Ava with Slaughter. One more tune to go before Alice Cooper takes over. So we'll play one more tune. Here's Fleetwood Mac in Dreams, 96.1 KLPX.

0: 96.1 KLPX. I'm Larry Mack. Thanks for hanging. I will be back here tomorrow at 2 o'clock with more chances to win tickets to see Weird Al September 20th over at the Tucson Arena. And we'll dig something out of Larry's junkyard tomorrow as well. Alice's Attic with Alice Cooper's up next. Enjoy your Tuesday night.
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22: It's time once again to escape to another world where the rock is always just right and your seasoned host is never short on stories to share. 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
23: Welcome back to Alice's Attic on August 25th. I'm in the beautiful city of Nuremberg, Germany, tonight with my fellow Hollywood vampires. Just 78 years ago when I was born, the city was holding trials prosecuting the Nazis, and now I'm here on stage performing rock and roll for thousands of fans. It's crazy how a place can change in 78 years. Germany's full of history, some of the great buildings, a gorgeous place. So coming up, we've got a Cooper's Countdown from August 1992, but we've got a listener email. Oh boy. And for birthday bashes, we honor a metal legend, but now let's start with this.
22: Alice's Attic with Alice Cooper is out on the road.

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0: It's all the hits from coast to coast on Cooper's Countdown. And now more from your host.
1: It was August 25th, 1992. The summer of the Olympics in Barcelona were finishing up. British comedian Graham Norton made his public debut, and I was back in the news after my appearance in the movie Wayne's World. And the charts look like this. Kicking things off at number five, the supergroup of Tommy Shaw, Jack Blades, Ted Nugent, Damn Yankees had the hit Don't Tread on Me. At number four, Alice in Chains had a hit with a song written about grunge legend Andrew Wood, who had died of an overdose. Wood, W-O-U-L-D. Number three belongs to Spin Doctors, who were in New York. They were a jam band that had a surprise hit with Little Miss Can't Be Wrong. Number two, another song about grunge legend Andrew Wood, this time by Chris Cornell and Temple of the Dog, called Hunger Strike. And the number one rock song of the date, 1992, was from a southern rock band who were at the peak of their commercial career. I'm talking about Black Crowes, Thorn in My Pride.

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1: 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More Alice Cooper after this. Alice's Attic with Alice Cooper.
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1: I had a dream last night. You were telling me to relax in a chair, and then you started calmly pulling out all of my teeth. It didn't hurt a bit, but I was scared. I did fall asleep with your radio show on, so maybe that had something to do with it. What's the strangest dream you ever had? Chris. Oh, man. Every dream is just a total casserole of insane ideas, all mixed up. Brain just says, we're going to throw all this in there and see what comes out. Well, if you want to tell me your nightmares, send them to alice@alicesattic.com. Stick around because I got a birthday bashes coming up after this.
0: Alice Cooper will be right back with more insanity after this break.
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0: you share a birthday with Nikki Sixx, Elvis, Britney Spears, or Bono? Well, you're about to find out, because Alice Cooper's going to invite you to blow out the candles for some festive celebrity birthday bashes.
1: Well, it seems August 25th was a huge day for being born. Here's a long list of people born on this day. Tim Burton, Gene Simmons, Billy Ray Cyrus, Elvis Costello, Sean Connery, Regis Philbin, Claudia Schiffer, Tom Skerritt, Alexander Skarsgård, Rachel Ray, Leonard Bernstein, and the one and only Rob Halford. That's a lot of birthday gifts to buy. Plus, that's a pretty good party right there. All right. What do you get, Gene Simmons? I don't know. Calculator? So, here's one from Rob for all of you. August 25th, it's Living After Midnight.

0: Someone has to pay for this travesty. 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Alice's Attic with Alice Cooper.
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0: When you turn on the radio, you should find someone there who's a pal, a buddy, a BFF. What you don't expect is for your very own late night pal to be a member of the Rock and Roll Hall of Fame. But then again, this ain't your average rock and roll rodeo. Confide in him now. and you shall be rewarded. It's Alice's Attic with Alice Cooper.
17: It's Alice Cooper here to welcome you back to my attic. This is the safest place in the universe, except for that giant hole in the floorboards that leads to a horrifying dimension where giant spiders rule and humans are just their pets. So please, try not to fall in there. Anyway, big hour ahead of us. Cooper's Covers featuring a Chuck Berry classic. Then Tales from the Attic about a certain metalhead I helped out. And finally, rock trivia on the Doobie Brothers. But now, let's hear this.
0: Alice's Attic with Alice Cooper.

Cooper's Covers in minutes. And more rock right now on Alice's Attic with Alice Cooper. It's Alice's Attic with Alice Cooper.

0: said musicians had to be creative?
1: Just ask our next artist on Cooper's Covers. And now for something completely unoriginal.
2: Chuck Berry's song Rollover Beethoven was written in 1956 in response to Chuck's sister Lucy, who always took over the family piano to play classical music when he wanted to play rock and roll. The song is a declaration of war against classic music dominance, a statement that rhythm and blues was going to take over. The Beatles loved it so much they covered it. And in January 1973, ELO released their version, which opens with the famous melody from Beethoven's Fifth Symphony. You know that one. Dun, dun, dun, dun. And then explodes into Chuck Berry's guitar riff. So here's Rollover Beethoven, ELO.

0: We'll be back with more Alice Cooper next. Alice's Attic with Alice Cooper.
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2: Tonight we're talking about my buddy Dave Mustaine and the role I played in helping him sober up. If you don't know the story, Dave was founding member of Metallica, and he was fired in 1983, handed a bus ticket, and told to go home. He formed Megadeth in direct response, spending the next decade trying to outperform the band that had fired him. By 1990, Megadeth were at their peak, but also deep in serious trouble with substance abuse. We had a connection that went back to touring together. We had taken them on their first national tour. And when you spend time on the road with a band, you get to know them. I had been sober for a few years at that point, so I had been through exactly what Dave was going through, and I knew what it looked like. I just mentioned to them that if touring equaled drug abuse, then he shouldn't tour. If he was just recording and made records without drugs, well, that's fine. But any of that that requires drug use, when you have a drug or an alcohol, becomes medicine, and you need that medicine to get through what you're going to do, that's when it becomes an addiction. Okay, we're still close friends. He's also Christian and one of the best guitar players out there. Very cool guy. Well, if you need me to sober you up, write to me at alice@aliceisattic.com. Rock trivia is up right after this, so stay right there.
0: Alice will be right back.
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2: Well, my buddy Larry Mack hangs out with you for the second half of your workday, your ride home, and your early evening before I take over KLPX Studios at 7. 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
1: What do you got for us, Coop?
2: Which band did Skunk Baxter leave to join the Doobie Brothers in 74? It was Steely Dan. Skunk had found out that Steely Dan was retiring from the road and that Donald Fagen and Walter Becker intended to work almost exclusively with session players in the future. In need of a steady gig, he joined the Doobie Brothers as third lead guitarist in the middle of their tour. He had previously worked with the band both live and in the studio. Skunk Baxter is also, let's just say, he's important to the defense of our country. So here's some Doobies, China Grove.

0: There's more Alice Cooper coming sooner than later.
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0: If you're looking for a radio host who plays games with you, you've come to the wrong place. Unless, of course, the game is rock, paper, scissors. Then you can count on our faithful host to choose rock every single time. He's got his microphone on, and his leathers are just back from the cleaners. It's Alice's Attic with Alice Cooper.
19: You're back in Alice's Attic. You should really see this place. Cobwebs like lace curtains, black mold that envelops you, and a smell that says something definitely died here in 1974. It's the kind of place that makes interior decorators jump off a cliff. So stick around this hour because we're going to the movies with the Allman Brothers. Then we'll get stupid on Hey Stupid and finally some rock trivia on Prague Masters. Yes, but now it's time for this.
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14: Rumors spreading round in that Texas town about the shack outside the game.
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14: 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They got a lot of nice girls.

0: 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It's Movie Music Madness, starring the one and only Alice Cooper.
1: The 1989 romantic comedy When Harry Met Sally was actually based on producer Rob Reiner and writer Nora Ephron. Billy Crystal's character Harry was based on Rob, who had recently divorced Penny Marshall, and Meg Ryan's character Sally was based on Nora and her friends. It set the bar for all romantic comedies to follow. The soundtrack was done by Harry Connick Jr., which earned him a first Grammy Award. But aside from the jazz standards featured in the movie, there are some rock classics scattered throughout. Like the scene when Harry and Sally are driving from Chicago to New York, listening to the Allman Brothers' Ramblin' Man. Of course, the scene where she's faking an orgasm in the restaurant, and I'll have what she's having. That line is the classic line in the movie. Here's Ramblin' Man.

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Tales of the strange and dumb coming up on Hey Stupid with Alice. And The Rock rolls on right now. Alice's Attic with Alice Cooper.

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0: On Alice's Attic with Alice Cooper.
2: Well, first up, California, after getting caught driving while intoxicated, a man decided the most reasonable way out of his legal trouble was to convince his family to help him fake his own death. That didn't work out, so now he's on trial for felony fraud and obstruction charges, as well as a DUI. Good work. Next, Memphis, where a fortune teller is in trouble after stealing a woman's cell phone. She claimed it was only to prove to the woman that her prediction, "You will lose something valuable," was true. And finally, a politician in the Midwest was relentlessly mocked online after posing that he had bought a $700 globe so he could finally locate the country of Greenland. If any of this makes sense to you, be worried, okay? Well, I've got some more rock trivia coming up after this, so don't go anywhere.
0: Alice will be back in a moment.
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0: testing the limits of your musical proficiency. It's Rock Trivia on Alice's Attic with Alice Cooper.
1: What was the first Yes album to feature Rick Wakeman? It was the 71 album Fragile. The band entered the studio in London, August 71, but keyboardist Tony Kaye's reluctance to play electronic keyboards led to his departure from the group. He was quickly replaced by Wakeman, whose virtuosity, compositional skills, and experience with the electric piano, organ, mellotron, and Moog synthesizer expanded the band's sound. Yeah, I met Rick. Rick is a genius at his art. So, here's something from Fragile. It's Long Distance Runaround.

0: 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Alice's Attic with Alice Cooper.
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3: You're inside Alice's attic. Your sagacious host could truly benefit from having a yard sale. Who wouldn't be interested in used straitjackets, top hats, guillotines, and leather pants? There's even a lava lamp from his first L.A. apartment. But amongst the flotsam and jetsam of an extraordinarily interesting life are the tantalizing tales that only a Rock and Roll Hall of Famer could deliver. So sit back and enjoy another hour of rock and talk with Alice Cooper.
4: You're back with your stylish host, Alice Cooper. You should see all the amazing outfits I have in my closet. I've got enough black leather to instantly give any vegan a massive heart attack. Anyway, we've got a big hour ahead. It's You Gotta Love the 80s with the one and only Survivor, then Freaky Facts to smack you in the brain, and we'll finish with rock trivia on a guy named Steve. But now, let's hear some music.
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Gotta Love the 80s with Alice is around the corner. Now, it's more rock. It's Alice's Attic with Alice Cooper.

0: Yeah.
1: The scent of Aquanet. The silky smooth feel of spandex. And a cassette cranked up on the Alpine in your Trans Am. You gotta love the 80s.
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3: In 1984, Survivor hit the studio with their brand new singer, Jimmy Jameson. Like most of the Survivor hits, I Can't Hold Back was written by guitarist Frankie Sullivan and keyboardist Jim Petterick. While their relationship was becoming strained, they managed to set aside their differences during the songwriting sessions. According to Petterick, the writing of this song was the high point of their collaborations, with Sullivan coming up with the guitar riffs and Petterick forming melodies and writing most of the lyrics. Petterick sang the first line, "There's a story in my eyes." Sullivan then chimed in with the next line, "Turn the pages of desire." How romantic. Just don't touch the pages of my desire, okay? Because it's painful. So let's hear I Can't Hold Back from Survivor.

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0: 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Alice's Attic with Alice Cooper.
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1: Well, it's time to get something useful from our radio show. Here we go. There are 24 standard time zones on the planet. U.S. citizens own 270 million of the world's 875 million known firearms. So we got that. China was the first culture to use coin money. They called the cowrie back in 1000 BC. Male kangaroos are called bucks, boomers, jacks, and old men. Females are does, flyers, or jills. And the young ones are joeys. So you can have a jack, a jill, and a joey. And finally tonight, the collective noun for kangaroos is a mob, a troop, or a court. Should have been a hop of kangaroos. Well, I'm going to take a quick break, but I'll be right back with more rock trivia, so stay put.
0: What? You think radio this brilliant is free? We'll be back with more amazing Alice Cooper after the break.
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1: What was the very first song that Steve Miller licensed to a rap group for them to sample? It was Take the Money and Run. It was the first song Miller let a rap group sample since he had previously turned down requests to sample his songs. Run DMC used it in 2001 with Everlast also on vocals. He agreed only after hearing the song and liking what they did with it. Yeah, I had It's Hot Tonight sampled by the Beastie Boys. So here's Take

0: unlike Elvis, Alice Cooper has not left the building. We'll return with more Genius Radio after this. Alice's Attic with Alice Cooper.
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1: Well, you're back in Alice's Attic where you'll never get bored. You might go completely insane, but you won't be bored. I've got extra straitjackets just in case. So this hour, I'll be giving you an attic classic from the world's most famous jam band. Also, I'll be checking my email and we'll close it out with a bonus attic classic from the debut album of one of the biggest names in rock. But now, how about this?
0: Alice's Attic with Alice Cooper.

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And let's do more rock right now. It's Alice's Attic with Alice Cooper.

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1: The 1970 Grateful Dead song, Casey Jones, is about a railroad engineer who is on the verge of a train wreck due to his train going too fast, a sleeping switchman, and another train being on the track at the same time that's headed for him. Jones is described as being high on cocaine, and it was inspired by the story of an actual engineer named Casey Jones, although the actual train wreck bears no resemblance to what's described in the song. So let's hear it, Casey Jones by the Dead.

0: coming up next. Alice's Attic with Alice Cooper.
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1: Hey, Alice, I just wanted to drop you a note to let you know how much I admire not only your music, but your whole approach to entertainment. I've been a fan since 1970, and I'm always impressed in how you've managed to build this persona that's dark but also humorous. Where did you get the sense of humor? I guess being friends with Groucho didn't hurt. Thanks, Greg. All I can say is born with it. I can't explain anything about me. At 6 years old, I was watching horror movies and laughing, getting the joke, getting the fact that the guy has a big zipper on the back of his monster suit. I thought that was hysterical. And the kids are looking at me going, "We're scared." And I'm going, "Don't you get it? Come on, get it. The guy's not real." All right. Well, if you think I'm the funniest human alive, drop me a line at alice@aliceisattic.com. You would be the only one. I'll be back with a bonus Attic Classic after this break.
0: Your teller of Detroit stories, Alice Cooper, will return after these messages.
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1: When the Yardbirds broke up in 1968, guitarist Jimmy Page and manager Peter Grant quickly hired three musicians to play the band's remaining concert dates. Page brought on John Paul Jones, who earned a sterling reputation as a session bassist, and filled out his new band with two ringers, a yippie howler named Robert Plant and his friend John Bonham. There was instant chemistry, so in September that year, they went into Olympic Studio in London and for £1,700 recorded their first album, Led Zeppelin. You might have heard it. Now, how did they get the name? They were going to be called the New Yardbirds. And they told that to Keith Moon. And Keith Moon says, well, that's going to go over like a Led Zeppelin. And they went, better, Led Zeppelin. So here's a deeper cut from Led Zeppelin 1. It's Your Time Is Gonna Come.

0: pulled the stairs back into the ceiling, but he'll be back for you at his abnormal hour tomorrow. Alice's Attic with Alice Cooper.
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4: 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Dee Snider's Daily House of Haircuts is up next. 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
8: The HOH sends upcoming birthday greetings to one Vivian Patrick Campbell. Vivian has spent the last 30 years as the guitarist in Def Leppard, but he's also been in a lot of other bands like Dio, Whitesnake, and Thin Lizzy, to name just a few. Here's some stuff on Viv. 1. Campbell joined his first band, Sweet Savage, when he was just 15. They were part of the new wave of British heavy metal, or new album, and influential to Metallica, who covered their song Killing Time. It's the B-side to the 1991 Metallica single The Unforgiven. Remember B-sides? 2. When Campbell was 20, he joined Dio, replacing Jakey Lee. He co-wrote several songs with Ronnie, including The Last in Line. But Ronnie James Dio and Vivian Campbell famously hated each other, and Campbell was fired. Vivian later clarified that his firing was really due to Dio's ex-wife manager, Wendy. He says, quote, "I think if Ronnie and I had met each other without Wendy and we'd gone to the pub and we'd had a pint of beer and talked through our differences, yeah, I think we could have worked together again and it would have been great. But as long as Wendy was controlling his career, that was never going to happen," end quote. And 3, Campbell was diagnosed with Hodgkin's lymphoma in 2013 and has been fighting it valiantly ever since. He's undergone chemo 3 times and has had a stem cell transplant only for his Hodgkin's lymphoma to return. He then had to endure spinal surgery. All right, here's the aforementioned kick-ass song that Campbell co-wrote with Jimmy Bain and Ronnie James Dio. This is The Last in Line on your Daily House of Hair Cut.

0: Dio with the last in line on your daily House of Haircut. Happy BJ Vivian Campbell. I'm D. Snyder saying, if it ain't metal, it's crap. See you tomorrow.
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The devil went down to Georgia. He was looking for a soul to steal. He was in a bind because he was way behind and he was willing to make a deal. When he came across this young man sawing on a fiddle and playing it hot, and the devil jumped up on a hickory stump and said, "Boy, let me tell you what. I guess you didn't know it, but I'm a fiddle player too. And if you'd care to take a dare, I'll make a bet with you. Now you play pretty good fiddle, boy, but give the devil his due. I bet a fiddle of gold against your soul, cause I think I'm better than you." The boy said, "My name's Johnny, and it might be a sin, but I'll take your bet, and you're gonna regret

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And he laid that golden fiddle on the ground at Johnny's feet. Johnny said, "Devil, just come on back if you ever want to try again. I done told you once, you son of a bitch, I'm the best."

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2: Wake up!
0: Frank's up. How about you?
3: Absolutely 100% regretting my dinner decisions from last night.
4: Which were what? What'd you have?
3: The boys once again asked for Chick-fil-A. They bring me a sandwich home. I take three bites and I put it back in the refrigerator.
4: It's always so expensive. I know. But it tastes good. Those first two bites are great.
3: Yeah, they
4: and
3: are.
4: The third one's the struggle.
3: I had dipping sauce. It was really good. I just, you know, with this Ozempic, I get like two bites and I'm like, ugh.
4: Yeah. Remember that time I made you Chick-fil-A chicken strips?
3: Yes. Yeah.
4: I made them myself. Mm-hmm.
3: Yeah. And what happened? I ate like two of them or something. I don't remember.
4: Yeah. You ate two whole ones. It was crazy. Yeah. I was like, wow, are you pig? What's the matter?
5: Yeah.
3: Yes. Yes is the answer to that question. I am a pig.
4: I'm a little piggy.
3: I'm a little piggy, short and stout. That's right.
4: I was shocked you ate so much.
3: I don't know. I'm going to play this. I just want to hear it. It's been a while. And

0: I love this so much.
1: How many years of Dolly do we get? We got 80.
0: We got 80 years. And Frank, you know, I have this philosophy idea that every universe gets a version of an artist.
2: Yeah.
0: So every year, you know, like I feel like we got like 75% of the best Madonna. We got maybe 80% of the best Lady Gaga. We got 100% of the best Dolly Parton. We are so lucky that we had her.
2: 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We might hit a record high today with this with this extreme heat. Sunny, hot, really? A high near 110. I was reading it's going to be another scorcher tomorrow too, a high of 108. Tonight, partly cloudy, low 82. Low 82.
0: Okay.
2: So,
0: All right.
2: You know. We got another 4 weeks of Southern Arizona summer style heat. So.
0: Really? Well, yeah. If you want to come down and get the heat off, because next week it'll be in our that low 80s here.
2: Mm.
0: So if you want to come over, go ahead. Mm. Like starting Sunday, Monday, Tuesday.
2: I feel like any visits for me are going to have to wait for Thanksgiving probably.
0: Really?
2: Yeah, you know, like when it gets down to like in the 40s at night.
0: Oh, that's when you want to come down.
2: Yeah.
0: When it's cold.
2: Right.
0: Oh, it gets cold. Yeah. Mm-hmm. That's nice.
2: Everyone, mind your monsoon dust devils out there.
0: Getting some?
2: Valley fever risk rises as monsoon kicks up dust across Tucson. Nobody's got time for valley fever, Christine.
0: No, I love it when the monsoons come and then the grass will grow. Like, my yard is a green yard right now.
2: Uh-huh, yeah.
0: I have nothing but grass and weeds, and it's fantastic because it keeps all the dust down.
2: Nothing but grass and weeds? Are you sure about that?
0: Well, yeah. I mean, dog poop, maybe.
2: And dog poop, that's right.
0: No, Gary keeps up on it. Gary doesn't let it collect. We're not, like, saving it for fertilizer.
2: I know, but when I come and visit, you should see the tiptoeing I do through your yard. You know?
0: Oh, yeah. Watch out for those honey switchblade landmines.
2: That's right, yeah. Banner University Medicine is warning Tucsonans about the risk of valley fever as monsoon storms kick up more dust across the state. And we've seen several. Maricopa and Phoenix got two massive haboobs like 3 days apart last week.
0: Oh, whoa, really?
2: And, yeah. I don't know the geography well enough to understand why we don't get monsoons like that or haboobs like that, I mean. I'm sure we have in the past. Maybe it's the mountain ranges give us some protection. I don't know.
0: Oh, I'm sure of that. Yeah, because we're in kind of like a little bowl.
2: Right.
0: Yeah.
2: Yeah.
0: Mm-hmm.
2: But with monsoon season underway, doctors want valley fever to be top of mind. Dr. Fariba Donovan, a clinician, infectious disease expert with Banner, says valley fever is caused by a fungus that lives in the soil. Mm-hmm. Infection happens when microscopic spores become airborne and are breathed in.
0: Yeah, I had never heard of valley fever until I moved to Tucson. I was shocked when I found out that, oh no, the dirt can make your dog sick.
2: Right.
0: And you sick, so be careful. And I thought, are you kidding me?
2: Yeah, Donovan says it's really anybody who's in the community could get valley fever, could get exposed to spores. She says, knowing you have valley fever isn't always easy. Symptoms include fever, chills, severe fatigue, headaches, rash, joint pain, and loss of appetite. They can show up for 2 to 4 weeks after exposure and can look a lot like the flu. I wonder, I got my this hip of mine, I can hardly walk these days, and it's been like this for the past week and a half. Wonder if I got something.
0: Well, I mean, you might, like bursitis, probably.
2: People at higher risk of valley fever include immunocompromised patients, cancer and chemotherapy patients, transplant patients, and pregnant women.
0: Yep.
2: And the sooner you get diagnosed, the more likely you can avoid unnecessary antibiotics for an infection that is not bacterial. So, all right, there you go. Yeah. I did my public service and warned the warned the community about Valley Fever and all that.
0: Yeah, and you're totally right about the reason we don't get the haboobs like that. So I wonder if we don't get as much Valley Fever as Phoenix.
2: I don't know.
0: They must have more because you're right about the bowl. Yeah,
2: it's still got to be dust in the air. There's no way to get away from it. I'll tell you, southwestern New Mexico is probably about the scariest spot I've ever driven it. When they got dust storms going, visibility can be zero. And so then what are you left to do but pull over on the side of the road with your hazards flashing? And some work truck guys, you know, coming back from Tucson from a job in Albuquerque, let's say, and he's anxious to get home and not paying attention. And be careful.
0: There you go. Right. And I've been in one dust storm like that, and it scared the out of me.
2: Right.
0: Oof. It was worse than a whiteout.
2: Last July. I road tripped with the boys to Indiana to see their grandpa and grandma. And then we kind of were over it, had a tummy full, and decided to leave a couple days early. We made it back. Well, the original plan was to make it back into Tucson on Sunday, but we made it back on Saturday. And it was that Saturday night after we had left New Mexico, where we learned that there was a multi-car pileup from a haboob with zero visibility. And had we stuck to our original schedule, we would have been driving through that. So,
0: oh, God.
2: Mm-hmm.
0: I'm glad. Yeah. Oh.
2: Anyway.
0: That's scary.
2: This is hump day. Is it hump day?
3: Yeah.
2: It's hump day.
0: Wednesday. Mm-hmm.
2: It's hump day, Christine. You got any plans on humping?
0: I mean, yeah, always.
2: Really?
0: Yeah.
2: All right.
0: Yep. All the time, baby.
2: Well, good for you. Good for you. Must be nice. Always got the hump on.
0: I mean, it is, but I was totally ready to be alone forever. So I'm lucky. That's what Gary and I looked at each other last night and went, hey, we're playing with house money, baby. This is the best. This is so great. It's like having a slumber party every night. It's so fun.
2: Yeah. Cubs at D-backs, 12:40. Reds at Giants, 12:45. Your Brewers, Rob, at Mets, 4:10. Dodgers at Braves, 4:15. So some baseball action and then some English League soccer. I'll be watching at noon. Anyway, all right, very nice. Well, let's get our break and then come back and do entertainment news. We'll spend a little more time focusing on Dolly.
0: Yes.
2: We'll talk about her cause of death. And touch on a few, you know, she's a country music icon, a humanitarian hero, so we'll do a little remembering.
0: Nice.
2: There's Sacha Baron Cohen. He's returned with his Ali G character.
0: Oh, okay.
2: Respect. You gotta learn the Ali G-isms.
0: Okay, I will.
2: Yeah.
0: That's great.
2: There's Orlando Bloom.
0: I haven't heard about him in a long time.
2: And then there's that 49ers owner, Jed York, who...
0: We have an update.
2: ...is a billionaire. And he got caught trying to get sex in a trailer park in Ohio.
0: $140.
2: $140, yeah.
0: God dang.
2: That's great. There's a wee bit of a Jed York update. Very nice. Okay. All right. Happy Wednesday. It's the Frank Show. We'll get this break and come back and do entertainment news. Don't go away.
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2: All right, Dolly Parton, dead at 80. We lost Dolly yesterday. Legendary icon. Dolly Parton's death came as a sudden and unexpected shock, it says here. That's a post from 12:52 yesterday afternoon. TMZ has learned Dolly was admitted to Vanderbilt University Medical Center in Nashville early Friday morning with kidney and autoimmune issues. We're told Dolly died in the hospital this morning. That's from TMZ. When I got home from work yesterday, one of the first things I saw on my phone, was an image of Dolly Parton, and I don't recall if I'd opened a music app or if I'd opened social media. But I was like, And then as I scrolled, I saw another Dolly post, and it didn't sink in. It didn't register at that point.
3: Right.
2: And then what I saw was Al Sharpton's still alive.
3: Yep. Al Sharpton's still alive.
2: And Al Sharpton posted a video saying condolences and everything to Dolly and her family. That's where I learned from Al Sharpton yesterday.
3: Well, guess how I found out?
2: Yeah.
3: My daughter, Sabrina, is what we like to call the Grim Reaper. She loves to tell people when somebody's dead. So we just kind of leave it to her. So Sabrina just texts me, "Oh no, Dolly Parton, oh no." And I was like, "Oh, Jesus, Sabrina." And Gary, though, was so sad. He just comes in the bedroom after my nap, and he goes, "I'm sorry you had to wake up to that, whatever." He goes, I just wanted you to not find out for a few more hours so you could." And I was like, "Yeah, remember the time I used to believe in mermaids for, like, I don't know, 12 hours I believed in mermaids one time?" Remember that? That would have been nice.
2: I sent you a text at 5:17 yesterday in the dinner time.
3: And yeah.
2: All I said was, "Dolly's gone."
3: Yeah.
2: But I assumed by that point you'd already learned.
3: Oh, by that time, I already had Gary gone to the grocery store and brought me home all of the Dolly box cake mixes that he could find, plus Dolly frosting.
2: Yeah.
3: I just, I loved her so much. I got to see her at the Hollywood Bowl one time, and I just didn't even think she was a human being. She just magical.
2: 1946 to 2026. Dolly Parton, who rose from humble beginnings to the greatest heights of American music and became one of country's most philanthropic, unifying, and beloved stars, died Tuesday in Nashville, according to a family statement. She was 80. And this is a really lengthy piece called Remembering Dolly Parton, Country Music Icon and Humanitarian Hero. And this got published this morning on CNN Interactive, CNN.com. So,
3: God, that's beautiful. Oh, this is neat. Yeah. She was just exquisite. And you know what? Everybody says, like, how unifying she was. All she did was act like a Christian.
2: She did was
3: just say, if you're gay, you're gay. If you're straight, you're straight. She goes, just all you have to do is love everybody. Yep. And that's what I do. And that's all she did. And everybody's like, oh, isn't that amazing? No, that's like the basic thing you're supposed to do.
2: This hour.
3: It's wonderful.
2: This hour of the Frank Show is brought to you by Gettle. That's G-O-E-T-T-L. We'll keep you cool, but it's hard to spell. Tucson's trusted experts since 1939. Sacha Baron Cohen returns as another one of his outrageous characters in Ali G, Who Is I?
3: Oh, no. Oh boy.
2: So we first started seeing images of Ali G resurface during Wimbledon. He was dressed up as Ali G and sitting in the stands at Wimbledon. Security comes over because security's alleging that his Ali G character is offering cannabis to kids at Wimbledon.
3: And no.
2: And he's like, "No, has they got some?"
3: Oh, dear. Oh, that's funny.
2: Sacha Baron Cohen bringing the one and only Ali G

0: G back to the big screen. Ali G, Who Is I, is in theaters October 23rd. It's the feature-length follow-up to Cohen's Channel 4 and HBO hit Da Ali G Show and a sequel to 2002's movie Ali G in the House.
1: Oh, boy.
0: And so I watched the trailer last night, and I'm, as a British feller or an Englishman might say, I'm proper excited.
1: Proper excited. Yeah. That's great. It was funny, though. The trailer's funny.
0: Yes.
1: I can't wait. All
0: Cohen
1: right.
0: can be seen wreaking havoc in such interviews with, for example, a doctor weighing in on a clearly pregnant woman. As Ali G, he asked, "Do you think she's preggers? Would you please just tell her that it's probably wind or a big poo?" He can then be seen putting the woman's positive pregnancy test in his mouth and announcing that it tastes of urine.
1: Oh no!
0: Except he doesn't say urine.
1: Nope. I bet I know what the word is.
0: Yeah, can't say it on the radio. It's one of those words you're not allowed to say, I guess.
1: Mm-hmm. One of those seven ones. Yikes.
0: Yeah, so I'm excited to see this. Ali G was the first character I ever saw from Sasha. And, and I saw him as Ali G laying in a bed in a bed and breakfast in Newcastle, England.
1: Really?
0: Yeah. And I'm like, what the hell am I watching?
1: And what is it?
0: And he was interviewing former U.S. Secretary of State Alexander Haig.
1: What?
0: And, yeah, Ali G somehow landed an interview with Alexander Haig.
1: And they back then you could, you know what I mean? Yeah.
0: What are you talking about Alexander Haig's people vetting Ali G?
1: Well, yeah. But then it might have been easier to hide that kind of thing.
0: Exactly.
1: Who they were. Yeah,
0: right.
1: I get it.
0: Yeah.
1: Mm-hmm.
0: Orlando Bloom was working on a movie set. I guess the film's called Reset.
1: Oh,
0: and, yeah. And he quits. He just walks out as production was starting. Cast and crew are livid.
1: Really?
0: Orlando Bloom says, "See ya, don't want to be ya." He quits a movie in the 11th hour. He dropped out of his recent movie at the last minute. And the cast and crew who feel screwed over are especially pissed. Because without his star power to match Priyanka Chopra's, the project could be toast.
1: Oh, no, it will be. This is devastating for this. Oh, my God. All these people thought they had a job.
0: Orlando was all set to star in and co-produce the upcoming indie survival thriller flick Reset alongside Priyanka. And we hear he was on board all through pre-production, but peaced out just as cameras were about to roll.
1: What?
0: Sources on Reset say they feel it's a pretty effed up situation. Orlando's a bankable star, so the independent project got financed with him and Priyanka attached. And it would have been way easier to secure an international distributor with him in the fold. Orlando doesn't need the paycheck, but the rest of the people in the project sure do.
1: That's what I'm talking about. Yeah, so they all thought they were going to be okay for a minute.
0: So there's a lot of fiery resentment amongst everybody working on this film towards Orlando.
1: This is one of the worst things a major star can do. And it will derail all of these careers.
0: Yeah.
1: Man.
0: Let's see if there's anything else here. Oh, and then here we go. Just an update on 49ers owner Jed York.
1: Oh, yeah. Tell me.
0: San Francisco 49ers owner Jed York allegedly had been prostitute probing for days before his big bust because police say he reached out to a prostitution ad multiple times and used fake names to conceal his billionaire status.
1: Oh, my God. That's great.
0: The Mahoning Valley Law Enforcement Task Force said Jed used the alias Joe, asked for an address, and agreed to pay for full-service sexual activity before he was ultimately arrested for engaging in prostitution. The police report said Jed was given a fictitious lot number at an East Palestine trailer park, but as has been reported, the Wheat Hill Mobile Home Park is trying to distance their community from the arrest.
1: I bet they are. They're like, we're not a whorehouse. What are you doing?
0: The park says it's a no-hooker zone, and it claims police advised they weren't using park addresses for their sting operation. Any event, Jed cut a plea deal. He ended up pleading no contest to disorderly conduct and possessing criminal tools, a cell phone. So,
1: Man. That poor trailer park. Everybody there is just like, we are no hookers. The fact they have to say that out loud because of this dude.
0: I know.
1: Oh.
0: All right. That's all the time for entertainment news. We'll be right back.
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12: I'm Tyler Butler with 13 News. Happening tomorrow, we recommend that you take a look up. A partial lunar eclipse will be visible from Marana and Tucson tomorrow night. You won't even need any special equipment to see it. You can watch from your driveway or head up to the Flandreau Science Center and Planetarium at the University of Arizona for a free lunar eclipse watch party. It's going to have telescopes out there, exhibits, planetarium presentations, laser shows, and more. The partial eclipse begins shortly after 7:30 with the watch party starting at 5:30. At its peak, about 96% of the moon will be covered by Earth's shadow. It may take on a reddish tint. In your weather, sunny and hot with a high near 108 today. Thursday, looking at the exact same thing. Friday, we drop to 106. I'm Tyler Butler with 13 News.
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1: All right. More audio from local TV. These are some of my favorite segments. This is out of Bangor, Maine.
2: Okay.
1: A weather guy completely lost it during Sunday morning's broadcast.
2: What, really?
1: Yeah, I'm reading there was some distraction off screen, I guess, and he was trying his best to keep it together. He's meteorologist Patrick Osborne on Maine's WABI 5. Okay. And after watching this clip, I hate this guy. I hate him. And I think after you listen to this clip, you'll hate him too, Christine.
2: Okay, I'm ready.
1: All right, here we go. This is, what did I say his name was? Osborne?
2: Someone.
3: Over downy spots that could get its act together. Sorry, we're having a little bit of a scene off screen. As you can see, those cloudier conditions across most of the state this morning, and resulting in the chance for some heavier precipitation, a few bands of storms in some spots. We got to finish up this weather right now. I'm so sorry. It's so annoying over here. Plenty of the 70s, some low 80s and spots of mud. I'm gonna have to step on screen. I've never had this happen before. Oh, jeez. All right, let me get it together real quick.
2: Is he crying?
1: No, he's laughing.
2: What?
1: He's like tickled. He can't stop laughing. He's cracking up.
2: He sounds like he's having a meltdown.
3: I'm so something sorry. Your boy's swimming falling off. This is what rainfall's looking like. Let's just throw it to the 70s.
2: It sounds like he's bawling to me.
1: I can't, like.
2: Ew.
1: I know. And then the next day, I guess they do a segment about it the next day. Mm-hmm, where they want to give us the explanation about what happened. And I
4: was born out here with us. We're going to play the clip in a second here. But Patrick, how are you?
3: I am doing okay. Yeah. A little overwhelming over the last 24, 36 hours or so.
4: Sure.
3: Since the incident happened.
4: Tell us exactly, before you unveil what actually set you off, what happened yesterday?
3: Yesterday, I got a fit of laughter that I was not able to control on air, unfortunately. You know, a lot of times something funny happens and I'm able to, you know, contain.
1: Oh, shut up. You're containing.
2: Yeah.
1: You're containing nothing, Patrick.
3: Oh, my gosh. 70s and low 80s for linear coastal spots. Different story, a little cooler.
2: It just sounds like a woman who's just cracking up.
3: Myself, but this one, it was just a little too overwhelming.
4: Okay.
3: And I had Josh over here on the anchor desk,
4: yes,
3: laughing his butt
4: off
3: as well.
4: Very stoic guys,
3: so.
4: Just sort of the case of the giggles.
5: A very stoic guy, but just a case of the giggles. Yeah.
2: Hold on, so that's it?
1: We're Bangor, Maine. I got so sick and tired of listening to him, I didn't care enough to hear what the explanation was.
2: Oh, okay.
1: Yeah.
2: What is it that set him off?
1: I don't know. He's gonna
2: turn him inside out. Yeah.
1: Yeah. But is the explanation is a Facebook link, and I don't have a Facebook account.
2: Okay.
1: So
2: I will look it up.
1: So halfway through playing that video, it defaults back to the sign-in screen with no way to X out. So.
2: Oh, no.
1: Yeah.
2: That's awful. Okay. Yeah. So we have to, let me.
1: 96.1 KLPX and Signature Heating and Cooling want to keep you cool from the Arizona heat. 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We're going to get a break. When we come back, we're going to be chatting with voice actor Eric Baza. Eric Baza is an Emmy Award-winning Looney Tunes voice actor known for Bugs Bunny, Daffy Duck, Porky Pig, and more. He delivers all of them in the new live-action animated film Coyote vs. Acme that opens in theaters everywhere on Friday. Christine, if you haven't had a chance to watch the Coyote vs. Acme official trailer, you have.
2: Oh, I've seen it 100 times.
1: Okay, good, good.
2: I love it.
1: Yeah, yeah, yeah. Because we chatted with Will Forte yesterday. I hadn't seen a trailer before our chat with Will, but I saw it this morning. Will looks great.
2: Isn't it great?
1: Yeah, and the voiceover work is immaculate. So I'm excited to chat with Eric Baza. We'll get him to do his, awesome. What's up, Doc? And
2: Yay!
1: His Daffy and his Porky and whatever else he's got.
2: So. Nice.
1: Yeah, voice actor Eric Baza next on The Frank Show.
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1: All right. Our next guest is Emmy Award-winning Looney Tunes voice actor known for his Bugs, his Daffy, his Porky, and more. He delivers them all in a new live-action animated film, Coyote vs. Acme, opening in theaters everywhere on Friday. And I'm super excited to chat with Eric Bauza. Eric, yay, good morning, sir. How are you?
2: I'm okay, Doc. How are you?
3: Oh, I'm not. I don't even have my rouge on for Bugs.
1: We were uncertain if we were going to have you. It seemed a touch and go there for a little bit, but we're excited to hear you on the phone. Yay. Eric, good morning.
2: It was a rowdy bunch last night for me at the 4DX premiere of Coyote vs. Acme. So
1: that's immediately.
2: I got a bit of a rabbit hangover. Gin and carrot juice again.
1: I do. When they told me that they were having a hard time locating you, I knew immediately what had happened. I knew there was a premiere. I knew that you had a couple adult beverages, and I get it. I understand. Hey, you got to. We got to chat with Will Forte yesterday. It was a wonderful conversation. I'm really into this this new film, Coyote versus Acme. Just for the film itself, but all the drama behind the scenes and how it kind of got shelved in 2023, the fact that it's out now is exciting. You've got to feel the same, Eric.
2: Absolutely. And, you know, this is, you know, that's the way the cookie crumbles sometimes. But you just got to hope for the best. And like you said, here we are 3 years later.
1: Yeah. When you watch the trailer and you kind of know the storyline, it's funny that the film kind of reflects real life what happened with this movie in a lot of ways.
2: It's the thing. That's Warner Brothers built-in marketing for you. We didn't even have to do anything to tell people, you know, that this is a David versus Goliath story about the Coyote versus the Acme Corporation. It's genius.
1: Yeah.
3: How meta. Wow.
1: I was thinking the same thing. Yeah. I there's a couple of real generic standard questions that you've been asked a million times, I'm sure, but you know, I'm curious, and it's our first time chatting. What was it like? Sure. How old were you when you realized you had this skill?
2: Oh my goodness. Well, you know, I like to say I don't have ADD. I have ADD, EFG, HIJK, LMNOP. I got it all. I got, you know. Yeah, but I have it just for Looney Tunes for whatever reason. You know, I never became a sports fanatic too much. I was never a big fan of, you know, chess or math. But if you sat me in front of a TV, in front of Saturday morning cartoons, you know, I could sing Overture. Goitens light, this is it, we'll hit the height, and oh, what height we'll hit, on the show, this is it.
3: I know
2: all the words to every Looney Tunes show, you know?
3: Oh, it's amazing. Wow.
1: When we were reading the material, I'm seeing Bunny, I'm seeing Daffy, Porky, and more. And then I asked Christine, where is Foghorn?
2: I say he's right here, son. You know, it's never too early or late for Foghorn to show up.
1: Foghorn, I just want to let you know, growing up, you were one of my favorites. I grew up in rural eastern Kentucky, and the way you talked sounded like the way my daddy talked and everybody at church and all that stuff.
2: Well, let me be frank for a minute. Well, you're Frank, and I'm Foghorn, but, you know, that's a nice compliment. I resemble that remark.
1: What about Yosemite? I understand that some archive...
2: Well, you know, he's just a rootin', tootin', lasso-loopin', ruckus cowboy. Hey, that rabbit.
3: Oh my God, it's perfect. Eric. I always used to, when I was a little girl, I wanted to swear like Yosemite Sam. That was my favorite.
2: Yeah. Well, you know, that's the genius part. It's that, ooh, that Rassafrackin' rabbit.
3: Yeah.
2: You know, you can get away with it.
3: That's so great.
2: You know, the BS&P, the Broadcast Standards and Practices.
3: Right.
1: Are there other voice actors out there that you compete with in the Looney Tune universe, Eric?
2: Well, it's funny because another voice goes by, I got to credit the great Mel Blanc, who's the original Theo behind these characters. Not just a voice, he created these personalities that, again, almost we're nearing the anniversary of the 100th anniversary of these characters.
1: Right.
2: And, you know, it's because he made them so distinct and brought so much life to them that we get to enjoy them even like 30 years, past his existence with these characters. And there are several of us that get to dip into the world of Looney Tunes, and it really is an honor to share that mantle with some of my favorite voice actors up as a kid.
1: Eric Bauza, I just if I could leave you with one thought. Your blog spot hasn't been updated since 2011, Eric.
3: But we like that it's still up. It's cool.
2: What's that, Doc? I'm all about TikTok now. they say that do it for the gram.
3: Yeah. God, I'm so glad that you're keeping these voices alive for us. Thank you.
1: Eric Bauza is a Canadian voice actor, and you've got to check out Coyote versus Acme, the new live action animated film. The trailer is fantastic, and we can't wait to watch it. Thanks for hanging out with us for a little.
2: We got to end it.
1: Yeah,
2: we got to end it one way though, guys. We got to say
1: Thank you, Bravo. Eric. Yay. Goodbye, Eric.
3: All right.
1: I gave him a little. What did I give him back? I don't even know what I did.
3: Porky.
1: Oh, I did.
3: Porky. Porky at him.
1: Oh,
3: yeah.
1: Okay. Yeah.
3: You know what's funny to me is that, like, you know, with like Porky Pig's stuttering and Daffy Duck's like little lisp or whatever.
1: Yeah.
3: I've seen other actors try to do it, and they do too many. They stutter too much, or they don't get it right. I think Eric gets it right. He just nails it. Yeah.
1: Yeah.
3: Wow, what kind of talent is that to hear something from another person mimic them?
1: What it reminds me of is world famous bird caller young Samuel that I'm seeing almost every day on social media.
3: Right. Yes.
1: His mother, he's 12 years old. His mother is running his social media accounts, and he's making appearances all over the country. This started with him when he was like 2 or 3. He was outside hearing these birds chirping and just started a mimic. And next thing you know, he's like the Atlanta Hawks are flying him in for an NBA game.
3: And to make hawk noises for him.
1: Yeah. And so he's standing on an Atlanta highway overpass doing hawk screeches. I love it.
3: It is true. Again, always tell your kids yes. Just say yeah. If they're fascinated with something, just let them go for it.
1: Very nice. We'll get a break. We've got Dumbass of the Day coming up next.
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6: 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Hey, look out for an accident with unknown injuries at North La Jolla Boulevard and West Orange Grove Road. Utilize Ina or La Cañada Drive to avoid. Also, there's a traffic hazard at East Sobre Lomas and North Via Entrada. Take caution in these areas. I'm Tep, and that was your Tucson Traffic.
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3: I think you're stupid. 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
4: You suffer brain damage.
3: Brain damage. Dumbass of the day.
2: Yeah. Utterly despicable. A Tennessee thief was caught on camera sporting a ridiculous cow onesie when he and an accomplice broke into a smoke shop and stole a handful of vapes.
5: Oh, my God.
2: The bovine burglar first spotted trying the handle of a door to a vape store in Smyrna with another masked person around 2 a.m. on August 9th, cops said. The longtime larcenist was seen decked out in the goofy disguise during the casing, while their partner in crime opted for a much more low-key, all-black getup. Mm-hmm. Exactly a week later, the pilfering livestock returned to the vape shop with two other compatriots around 1 a.m. Cops said that the crew made their way into the store, then ran off with multiple vape products. The trio, including the cowmen, are still on the lam, said the Smyrna Police Department. But like in the photo, not only does he have the ridiculous cow onesie, he's also got a Mike Myers-style ski mask on as well.
5: Oh, that's crazy. Yeah. Weird.
2: I know, right? But, dude, those vapes can be like $35 to $50 a piece, so I get it.
5: Yeah, sell them for, what, $20, $25 maybe? And then,
2: I'm sorry.
5: Everybody will buy them.
2: I'm sorry. Wait, you mean you're selling the purloined stolen vapes? Is that what you're suggesting?
5: Oh, yeah. Mm-hmm. I bet they're selling them for cheaper than you can get them retail, right?
2: I'm going to disagree with that assessment. I'll tell you why.
5: Why?
2: Because they just broke in and they each just stole a couple.
5: Oh, it wasn't very many.
2: Wasn't like they brought in a large garbage bag and was filling it up, you know?
5: No, they just took what they could grab with their hands and then left. Okay.
2: Okay. So I have to read a quote from this next dumbass person.
5: Uh-huh.
2: Why do you think my coochie hurts?
5: Oh, no.
2: Those were the immortal words of Monkey Turnbull, 31 years old, after recently being asked on a monitored jail telephone why she did not hide the evidence of the financial fraud that landed her behind bars.
5: Oh.
2: The female acquaintance with whom Turnbull spoke thought that her friend had not done anything to cover her tracks in connection with the proceeds of a swindle targeting an elderly Florida couple.
5: Oh.
2: The arrest reports, Turnbull explained that was actually not the case. In fact, her coochie ached because Turnbull had stashed a girthy wad of 47 bills up there.
5: No.
2: The $3,180 rolled inside a Chase Bank envelope was somehow not detected when Turnbull was booked last week into the Martin County Jail on fraud, grand theft, and other felony counts. During a jail cell call with a different friend, Turnbull made references to still having the money, but noted that the currency would be bloody because she was on her period. Please forgive me. Please forgive me.

0: Oh, my God.
1: Armed with the recorded phone calls, investigators confronted Turnbull in the rec area of her jail pod. Questioned about her possession of any contraband, Turnbull asked what was considered contraband. After a lieutenant explained that this included items such as money, drugs, and weapons, Turnbull copped to the green and her vagina.
0: Oh, my goodness.
1: Escorted to a shower room, Turnbull fished out the currency and placed it into an evidence bag held by an unfortunate sheriff's deputy. The recovery of the funds resulted in two felonies, evidence tampering and introducing contraband into a penal institution, being added to Turnbull's docket sheet, for which she's locked up in lieu of $750,000.
0: That is crazy. Look at all that money. I can't imagine. Disgusting.
1: Still in Florida, a Hillsborough County man's accused of grabbing a 15-year-old boy by the shirt and slapping him in the head and face during an argument over play on a golf course in East Lake, Florida, according to Pinellas County Sheriff's Office. The arrest affidavit says 50-year-old Rhett Drummond was arrested Saturday. According to the affidavit, Drummond and the teen were arguing about the teen's slow play on the golf course. The two were disrespectful towards each other during the argument before separating at one point and going in different directions. The teen told deputies Drummond later came back towards him. The teen said he tried to drive away from Drummond, but Drummond crashed his golf cart into the teen's golf cart. Drummond's accused of grabbing the teen by his shirt and pulling him from the golf cart towards the ground. According to the affidavit, Drummond then slapped the teen multiple times in the head and face. The teen suffered a bloody nose and redness around his neck where his shirt was pulled tightly when Drummond yanked him from the golf cart. The teen and his mother said they want to pursue criminal charges. Yeah, of course you do.
0: Jeez. Yeah, why wouldn't you? Yeah. Of course.
1: Get on it.
0: Man.
1: Yeah.
0: Oh, wow. I mean, I get it. The teen was probably being a little smart, but sure. You know what I mean?
1: Yeah.
0: Probably
1: yeah.
0: smart mouth and whatever right. and popping off. But also, you can't beat other people's kid. You can barely beat your own kid.
1: And then finally, U.S. Capitol Police on Tuesday arrested a man after discovering a guillotine in the bed of a truck parked on the eastern edge of the National Mall.
0: Oh, dear.
1: Officers first spotted an illegally parked pickup truck along the 100 block of East Capitol Street near the Capitol building, the Supreme Court, and the Library of Congress. It was there they also found a guillotine, shown in pictures shared by Capitol Police. The guillotine was seized. And officers arrested Philem Tam DeLay, 35, of Julian, California. That's about 60 miles northeast of San Diego. Lay faces one count of carrying a dangerous weapon. You're supposed to wait to bring the guillotine out after the plebes.
0: Yeah. Right.
1: After the plebes have sacked the castle.
0: Yes, that's the January 6th thing. That's not a today thing.
1: Yeah, that's when you bring out the guillotine.
0: That's right. Not right now.
1: Silly boy.
0: Oh, well. There are women I know that have guillotine earrings now. Everybody's wearing them, and I can't get behind it. I'm like, no.
1: That is your dumbass of the day.
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2: I'm Tyler Butler with 13 News. Happening today, Fort Huachuca and the Arizona Department of Forestry and Fire Management continuing slash pile burning. Starting at 8 this morning through tomorrow, crews will continue the burning in Tinker Canyon on the South Range. Smoke will be visible for most of the day, but you should have very minimal impacts to Fort Huachuca or Sierra Vista. No power lines or structures will be threatened. The slash pile burns will continue throughout the month of August. And your weather, sunny and hot with a high near 108 today. Thursday, we're looking at the same thing. Friday, dropping to 106. And then for the weekend, 30% chance of storm Saturday, high near 104. 20% chance of storm Sunday, high at 100. I'm Tyler Butler for 13 News.
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1: All right. I'm going to use this segment to... This is kind of like me doing self-help speak.
2: Mm-hmm. Okay.
1: This is me taking care of my own needs so I don't upset other people around me.
2: A little personal housekeeping.
1: Yeah, that's right.
2: Like. All right.
1: Not now, but the next segment in about 15 minutes, because we'll go to commercial break in a wee bit. We'll throw a classic rock tune or two in there, whatever.
2: Right.
1: But in about 15 minutes, we're going to be meeting Jessica Gonzalez. She's with Happy Joe's Pizza and Ice Cream in Oro Valley. They're at 11695 North Oracle. Mm-hmm. And starting on Friday, we've got another half price deal for you. So Jessica's from Happy Joe's Pizza and Ice Cream. She's going to come in. We're going to talk to Jessica about Happy Joe's, about the ice cream, about their famous pizzas, their fresh pasta, their hearty sandwiches, their crisp, crunchy salads, bluebell ice cream, and more. We're going to talk about all that.
2: Oh, great.
1: Mm-hmm. Also, there's a whole family angle at Happy Joe's. There's an arcade, a golf simulator, family games, NFL Sunday ticket. Pretty much anything you could want.
2: It really looks fun. Cool.
1: And
2: okay.
1: So what I'm going to do for this segment is just get it out of my system.
2: Mm-hmm.
1: I got to get it out of my system. And I told you what happened with dinner last night.
2: Yeah.
1: Mm-hmm. Sam asked for Chick-fil-A once again. I placed an order on my phone. He came back with a sandwich. I'm on Ozempic. My sandwich went in the refrigerator, and a couple hours later, I crawled out of my hidey hole. Mm-hmm. And without microwaving that chicken sandwich, I ate like two bites.
2: Right. Man.
1: So I'm a little bit peckish this morning. A little bit.
2: Kind of hungry. Yeah.
1: A little bit.
2: Mm-hmm.
1: Little bit.
2: Mm-hmm.
1: And Rob just informed me that Jessica Gonzalez from Happy Joe's Pizza and Ice Cream brought with her no pizza and or no ice cream.
2: Oh,
1: so and that's fine. That's fine. It's not a requirement from Jessica to bring in pizza and ice cream from Happy Joe's Pizza and Ice Cream, located at 11695 North Oracle in Oro Valley. It's not a requirement. I don't even know what conversations happened prior to her being scheduled to make a visit.
2: That's right.
1: It could have never. It could have never come up. She could have asked our sales staff, well, should I bring in a pizza? And they could have told her, oh, don't waste your time. You know, I don't know.
2: No, don't bother.
1: Right.
2: It's fine. It's too early for maybe that's what she thought. She thought, who eats pizza at 8 o'clock in the morning? Well, we do, because we're up already.
1: Morning show hosts.
2: That's right.
1: Morning show hosts it's 8 a.m. and we're up at 4. So, you know, it could be lunchtime for all my brain knows.
2: That's right. We'll eat at any hour. It does not matter.
1: So I do need to get it out of my system. So when Jessica comes in here, I don't say to Jessica, go back to Happy Joe's, make up a few pies, and then come back.
2: Yeah, come back later when you come correct.
1: Because right now, if I'm being honest, it's kind of what I feel like saying. And I can't do that. I have to be nice.
3: Yeah.
2: Right.
3: Mm-hmm.
2: Okay. That's fair.
1: I have to be professional.
2: Well, we don't know her. She's probably a nice lady. And like you said, it's not her fault.
1: That's right.
2: Probably didn't even come up.
1: Well, we don't know if it's her fault. That's the point. You know, just like the scenario I proposed earlier where Jessica said to our salespeople, should I bring in a pie? And they said, oh, don't worry about it. It could have been the other way around where a salesperson said, you know, your morning show host would really enjoy if you brought in one of your pies. And Jessica could have said, too early. I'm not doing that, you know?
2: Yeah, nobody's making a pizza at, what, 7?
1: We don't know. We don't know.
2: Yeah. True.
3: I think I need to be involved in these meetings. I'll make sure the word gets out.
2: Yes.
3: Can I sit in next time and just give you a little advice?
2: Thank you, Rob. Yeah. Rob will fix it.
1: So I am excited to meet Jessica. She's one of the managers at Happy Joe's Pizza and Ice Cream. They've got a half price deal that starts on Friday. Okay, good. I've got it all out of my system. Mm-hmm. Maybe I can
2: exercise
1: find,
2: the demon.
1: Yeah, maybe I can find a bag of chips in the kitchen or something that'll tide me over until I get
2: scrounge
1: home.
2: Scrounge something up. That's maybe right. Rob's got some got taco you. Doritos yeah. or yeah. something.
3: I got yeah. you. I got him.
1: Oh,
3: I'll take care of
1: Rob. Rob's got me.
3: He'll be fine by the time Jessica comes in.
1: Okay, good deal.
2: Perfect.
3: Forget about it all.
1: All right, we will chat with Jessica Gonzalez. She's from Happy Joe's Pizza and Ice Cream, 11695 North Oracle in Oro Valley. We'll be right back.
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5: Traffic.
6: Good morning. Look out for a traffic incident in its clearing stages with unknown injuries at North La Cholla Boulevard and West Orange Grove Road. 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That's west of Kolb. Broadway has you covered. Also, there's a traffic incident with property damage at West McGee Road and North Desert Gum Drive, and another one with property damage at West Twin Peaks Road and North Silverbell Road. I'm Tab, and that was your Tucson traffic.
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1: Okay. All right, we're ready to rock and roll.
2: Yay.
1: Let me go over here. 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Excuse me. 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
2: Mm-hmm. 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Yay.
1: All right, the dice are hot and the cash is calling at Casino del Sol. 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
2: Oh, darn. Maybe next time.
1: Never going to get five of a kind, Christine.
2: Never?
1: No, never. Okay, I got a guest in studio. I'm super excited.
2: Yes, we do.
1: Yeah, I'm super excited to introduce her. She is from Happy Joe's Pizza and Ice Cream at 11695 North Oracle Road in Oro Valley. 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Her name is Jessica Gonzalez. Jessica, good morning.
3: Good morning.
1: It's nice to meet you. Thank you for coming in.
3: Nice to meet you too. Thank you for having me.
1: I told you right away you look familiar, and you're not sure if we've met before.
3: I get that a lot though. Everyone says I have a doppelganger here in town.
1: Okay. All right. Move the microphone a little bit closer. See how close I am?
3: Yes.
1: There we go.
3: Okay, better.
1: Now we can hear everything.
2: Whoa, wow.
1: Yeah.
2: Clear. Yes.
1: All right. Just real quick. Everybody loves a half price deal.
3: Oh, of course.
1: Yeah.
3: Who wouldn't?
1: You spend $25, you get a gift card that'll spend you $50 at Happy Joe's, right?
3: Yes, absolutely.
1: Christine, have you done the Happy Joe's research yet?
2: Yes, I've been Googling and looking at it. I love the birthday cake pizza. I want that really bad for my birthday next year.
1: We're talking about who is Happy Joe.
2: Oh, yeah. Who's Happy Joe?
1: Happy,
2: I want to know.
1: Yeah, Joe Witte is his name. And he started...
2: what a great name. I'm sorry.
1: He started Happy Joe's Pizza in Iowa in 1972.
2: Yeah.
1: Yeah.
2: Wow.
1: And Jessica, tell the story, because Joe was working at Shakey's Pizza.
2: Love Shakey's.
1: And then Happy Joe had a tummy full. Tell the story.
3: So a child came in one day and he had, you know, maybe some issues, and Joe Witte figured that he would throw a party for this child, and you know, just a nice thing. That's who he was.
1: Was it a birthday party?
3: No, it was just a party. Just, you know, to kind of, you know, say thanks and, you know.
1: Okay.
3: But the owner thought differently. It was basically Joe, you know, gave a few free pizzas away and, you know, everything. Yeah. And the owner was like, what are you doing? So he got in trouble for it. But, you know, so then he just thought, well, you know, I can do this myself. Maybe I can do it better. So he split off, created Happy Joe's, and just continued that whole mentality of just, you know, helping everyone and just open arms, allowing anyone in the door who wanted to come in. Every year we still close down either for a day or at least a half a day and throw a party for anyone with disabilities. So
1: no way.
3: We'll be doing that sometime in December as well.
1: So what a sweet and heartwarming origin story.
3: Yes.
1: It really is.
3: And that's who he was at the core.
1: Yeah. Prior to your visit, just a couple days ago, I had never heard of Happy Joe's Pizza before. And that's fine. You know, there's all kinds of regional pizza spots that grow and expand. Happy Joe's has been doing that out of Iowa since 1972. They've expanded across the upper Midwest and parts of the Southwest. They still heavily focus around a fun center, an arcade atmosphere. And then it's exciting to see here that they've expanded internationally. They've got locations in Egypt. Christine, as a former resident of Egypt, you'll be excited to know you can find a Happy Joe's there.
2: That's crazy. So when I go back home, I can go to Happy Joe's. That's nuts. Wonderful.
1: And they're planning broader growth across the Middle East and North Africa. All right, Jessica, Happy Joe's has a couple of signature menu items.
3: Yeah.
1: And I know one of them is like 200 pieces of pepperoni. Explain what this one is.
3: So that would be called the Lollapalooza. Basically, we take like four large pizzas, kind of stick them together. It's going to come out kind of ovalish, but there's over 200 pepperonis on that pizza. Oh.
1: So wait, how what's the inches in diameter on this thing?
3: It takes up like the whole oven. I can only send one through at a time.
1: Whoa! So you got a is it a belt oven?
3: Yes. It'll come out kind of oblong. And
1: I got
3: oval
1: you.
3: To kind of get through.
1: I got a little bit of pizza experience myself, Jessica. The summer of 1990, I delivered pies for Papa John's in rural eastern Kentucky, and so I got to make my own pie every day at the end of the shift. I'd make a little individual, and then I'd F off back to the house. Yeah. all right. So starting this Friday, we've got another half price deal for you. You can get $50 to spend for only $25 at Happy Joe's Pizza and Ice Cream in Oro Valley. There is another signature menu item. There's a taco pizza.
3: Yes.
1: All right. Describe the taco pizza for us, Jessica.
3: So the taco pizza is definitely the thing to go try.
1: Yeah.
3: Instead of like the regular marinara, they got like a bean sauce going on,
1: okay.
3: which makes it that taco.
1: Yeah.
3: And then just your sausage and beef, and then topped with lettuce, tomato, and our famous taco chips.
1: Okay.
3: They're pre-seasoned, so a lot of people don't know about that. And then we definitely have our taco sauce as well that just kind of tops it all off.
1: Uh-huh. Yeah. So. I'm sold.
3: Yeah.
1: I got overactive saliva glands while you were giving a description of the taco pizza. Yeah, yeah.
2: Jogurt. I never heard of that either.
1: Jogurt?
2: It's a special Happy Joe's like dessert.
3: Yes, so we don't have that at our location, unfortunately. It might be something we can look for through, in the future. Right now, I have Bluebell ice cream, which is still amazing.
1: Yeah.
3: That Jogurt, wherever they have it, let me tell you, it's good too.
1: What is this? Another? Okay, so there's the taco pizza, Happy Joe's special. That's another early signature menu item with Canadian bacon and sauerkraut.
3: Yes. Yes.
1: And you make this at your Oro Valley location?
3: All the time.
1: Really?
3: All the time. I mean, if I thought the taco pizza had a following, it's the Happy Joe special.
1: Christine, I've never had a pizza with sauerkraut on it before.
2: Me neither, but I'm willing. That sounds awesome.
1: Yeah.
2: Mm-hmm. I put red onions on it. Why not? You know, or pickled red onions. I do. I put those on my pizza. So sauerkraut. Yeah, I'm in.
1: Is there a menu item that you find most frustrating as the one that's got to, oversee and train and all that? Is there a pie that's like a headache?
3: I'm going to say that Lollapalooza just because it takes so much time to kind of put together.
1: Listen
3: and
1: to
3: then
1: me.
3: And then it takes up the whole oven. So it's like you got to put everything on hold. Like, okay, wait, hold on. I got to send this one pizza through instead of like 10.
1: That's a party pie though, right?
3: It is.
1: Yeah.
3: We had one at our big opening. So if you got to watch the ribbon cutting, we had it right there and we cut it.
1: Mm-hmm. One of our listeners, her name's Kay. Good morning, Kay.
2: Yeah, well, she's texting me right now.
1: Yeah, little shout out to Kay. She heard that you were going to be on, and she shared with Christine that she was there recently with her grandkids and family members, and the grandkids loved it. You know Oro Valley. You're a lifelong Tucsonan.
3: Yes.
1: There's a lot of grandkids in Oro Valley.
3: Oh, yes.
2: That's good, though. That's kind of the hot spot for grandkids.
1: So, no, it really is a perfect spot where you are. Yeah.
3: Yes.
1: How long have you been open?
3: Since like March 30th, so about 4 months.
1: Oh, you're still not even walking yet.
3: Oh, yeah, I know. We're crawling.
1: Yeah. That's adorable. I love it. What's the most popular game in the arcade?
3: Probably the Angry Birds.
1: Angry Birds, very popular. Yeah. You ever see?
2: I've only played that on my phone, never an arcade
1: game. Same.
2: I've
1: been in arcades before and seen the bigger than life version of Angry Birds, and I'm like, man, I don't know if I want to do that or not. I don't know if I want to start dropping dollar bills into this machine because I suck at it on my phone. So.
2: Right.
1: What?
2: But I love the legacy of Happy Joe. I just love that he did that. That he saw something that he felt strongly about and was disciplined for, and just took matters into his own hands. Like, yeah, I don't think that's right. It's so sweet.
3: Yeah.
2: I love his face.
1: I do too. I love the picture of him.
2: Yeah.
1: This looks like a portraiture photo of Happy Joe, but circa 1975.
2: Right.
1: And he's wearing like an old school straw hat that you would see from the early 1900s. Mm-hmm. And he strikes an old timey figure, and it's fantastic. Yeah.
3: They used to wear all the old.
2: Was he a happy man? He must have been. Oh, yeah.
3: Yeah.
1: Oh, so that was the motif at the restaurant. You'd wear suspenders and straw cap and all that?
3: Yeah, all the pinstripe, the candy pinstripe.
1: Right.
3: Yeah.
1: I gotcha.
2: Nice.
1: And then they learn when they start expanding, you can't have everybody everywhere doing that.
3: Right.
1: It becomes kind of a headache.
3: That fashion change everything.
1: Sure. Yeah.
2: Yeah.
1: What kind of staff are you employing up there at Happy Joe's?
3: Oh, I think I got about maybe over 40 on staff right now.
1: That's huge.
3: So, I mean, you know, we want to hit the ground running.
1: Well, it's summertime too. I understand, you know, it's everybody experiences a bit of a summertime lull. Is that any exception with Happy Joe's?
3: No exception.
1: You know, Arizona,
3: I've been in restaurants for over 30 years, and there's always that
1: it's
3: lull.
1: Just that way.
3: But, you know, we'll make it through, and we've made it through. I mean, school's back in. The snowbirds are coming back.
1: And that's what this half-price deal is all about anyway. So get $50 to spend for only $25 at Happy Joe's Pizza and Ice Cream in Oro Valley. 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Real quick, talk to me about the hearty sandwiches.
3: Oh, yeah, they're like oven-baked sandwiches. So
1: I'm in.
3: The meatball sandwich. There's an Italian deli salad sandwich that I just love. So
1: I'm in for the Italian deli. I'm in for the meatball. You got a chicken parm?
3: We can make one. It's not officially on the menu, but
1: okay.
3: I got the ingredients.
1: Okay.
3: So, you know, you let me know. We can start that little secret menu going, right?
1: I love a secret menu.
3: Yes.
1: I love it. Yeah. Was a golf simulator in there from the beginning?
3: Yeah, so that started, I think they decided to make the arcade just a little bit smaller so that they could put that golf simulator
1: that
3: in there. Yeah.
1: That's got to be reservation only, I would think.
3: Technically, yes. You can reserve it online. If nobody's in there and you happen to be eating and want to rent it, I mean, you definitely can. It's $25 for a half hour, $50 for an hour, and that's good up to four people.
1: Oh. Mm. Oh, wow. That sounds awesome. I got $25 for a half an hour.
3: Right?
1: But I'm afraid I'd only be good for about 5 minutes. I'd get like 10 swings in, and I'm like, where's my pizza?
3: There's a little table in there you can eat while you're in there, too.
1: Jessica Gonzalez is one of the managers at Happy Joe's Pizza and Ice Cream in Oro Valley. On Friday morning, make sure you're logging on to klpx.com to get in on this half-price deal. You'll get $50 to spend for only $25. And if it's like any of the other half-price deals, you'll want to not sleep on this because they tend to sell out pretty quickly. So, yeah.
2: I just wanted to mention, like, I love learning about this guy, Happy Joe. I'm getting emotional reading about him talking about the happy child inside of his own grown-up body. He had the creativity of a child who had not been yet socialized or taught the many things that could not be done. So it's like he had a hope all the time. It just sounds like he was that kind of a person, and I love that he could do this for other people, share the happiness. That's so sweet.
1: I'm gonna show up at Happy Joe's and irritate Jessica just by ordering the Lollapalooza pepperoni pizza.
2: Yeah. I'm on a low floor. Oh, so you're having a party? Nope, just me. Just me. I'm going to sit over here. Thanks.
1: Yeah, so Jessica Gonzalez has been our guest. Jessica, thank you for coming in. It was a lot of fun. And everybody check out the half price deal at klpx.com Friday morning for Happy Joe's Pizza. It's the Frank Show. We'll be right back.
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4: Good morning. Look out for a traffic incident in its clearing stages with unknown injuries at North LaToya Boulevard and West Orange Grove Road. Move over to Ina or La Cunada Drive to save some time. And beware of an accident with possible injuries at East Speedway Boulevard and East Dorado Boulevard. That's west of Kolb. Broadway has you covered. Also, there's a traffic incident with property damage at West McGee Road and North Desert Gum Drive, and another one with property damage at West Twin Peaks Road and North Silverbell Road. I'm Tep, and that was your Tucson traffic.
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0: did. Why is that?
1: Well, the night before, the boys wanted Sonic for dinner. So I got Charles and myself a foot-long chili cheese dog. And while we were eating our Sonic dinner, I shared with the boys the line from The Simpsons where Ned Flanders says, "I can't eat footlongs. They make me nervous."
0: And yeah, cute.
1: And they laughed. They thought it was funny. But I had to pull up the clip. So I just searched Ned Flanders footlong, and it comes right up.
0: Right.
1: And
0: okay.
1: What I don't recall is that it looks like they're at some races. They're like Springfield Racetrack or something like that. Homer has his shirt off. And Maude, Ned's wife, is getting a little tired of Homer's hooting and hollering with his shirt off, right? So Maude says to Ned, "Okay, honey, I'm going to go get some food here. I kind of need a little break." And then Ned goes, he goes, "You know the deal." And she goes, "I know, no footlongs. They disturb you," or whatever, right?
0: Right, yeah.
1: And then Maude walks off to go get some refreshments. While she's gone, the girls are on the racetrack, and they're going to do a T-shirt cannon.
0: And, oh, I know this one. Yeah.
1: And that's why Homer's got his shirt off, because he wants a shirt from the T-shirt cannon. So and I had completely spaced on this was part of the scene.
0: Yeah.
1: So Homer's Homer's in the stands waving his arms, yelling, "Woohoo, T-shirt cannon, yeah, woohoo." Someone on the bench next to him has a ketchup dispenser. He grabs it and he draws a bullseye on his tummy with ketchup.
0: Right.
1: There's five girls with T-shirt cannons. All of them are loaded and they're ready to pull the trigger on the T-shirt cannon. Right at that moment, Homer looks down at the ground where he's sitting in the stands and he goes, "Ooh, a bobby pin."
0: And a bobby pin.
1: And he bends over to pick up the bobby pin. At the same time, the five girls shoot the T-shirt cannon. At the same time, Maude has returned to the stands and she's got all of her refreshments. When Homer bends over, the five T-shirts from the T-shirt cannon go right over him because he's bent over, and they hit Maude, where Maude is holding all the refreshments. And it throws Maude off of the back side of the bleachers, and she dies.
0: Yes, one of the more shocking Simpsons deaths. I remember when that happened. I was watching it live. I know where I was when I saw Maude Flanders die.
1: Yeah, yeah, yeah. So
0: no, it was awful.
1: And then there's there's a follow-up scene. Where they're back at the house, and Homer and Ned are in a swing in the backyard. And Ned is reflecting on losing Maude. Homer, I guess, is trying to console him or be a neighborly friend or whatever.
0: Yeah.
1: And Ned just says to Flett, "I can't believe my last words were no footlongs."
0: Yeah. Oh, that's great. That was a great scene. Yeah.
1: And I spent an hour like searching different scenes from that episode. Somebody online asked, "What's one app or website that you'll never forget?" And these are some of the best answers. This is everything online is overcomplicated these days. There's AI suggestions all over these social media apps and these weird prompts that popped up. And maybe you just missed the simpler days, Christine. What's one app or website that you'll never forget? So if you're feeling nostalgic for the interwebs, first one on the list is MySpace. I
0: do remember MySpace, and I miss it. Yeah.
1: Yeah. I liked MySpace as social media because it didn't hardly require anything of you.
0: Right. That's what I mean. It was great.
1: It's just easy. And if somebody wanted to connect with you, you were there. They could reach out. But yeah, I don't remember it being all complicated like Facebook. I don't remember this website, Christine. Neopets.
0: Oh, yeah, Neopets. My kids had those.
1: I don't know what that is.
0: They were like little pets that you had to take care of. It's like a video game, but you had to like feed them and stuff.
1: Like a Tamagotchi.

0: Gucci or something?
1: I think so, yeah. If I'm wrong, I think that's right. Yeah, it was like their Tamagotchi things.
0: AOL Instant Messenger. I still miss AOL Instant Messenger. I'm not going to lie.
1: Oh, I know. I remember that You've Got Mail. That was so soothing and exciting at the same time.
0: Well, I don't know if the You Got Mail happened on Instant Messenger, because AOL Instant Messenger was just the messaging program. You know?
1: Right. Yeah. But I did love the chat rooms. We don't have those anymore.
0: Right.
1: And I did love AOL because of that You've Got Mail saying whatever. It was awesome.
0: Ask Jeeves is on the list of nostalgic websites that you probably spent way too much time on. I did not spend a lot of time on Ask Jeeves. I did not spend a lot of time on GeoCities, but I clearly remember them both.
1: Yeah, I remember I loved Napster and The Falling Girl were my two go-tos.
0: So
1: I love those.
0: I was on Napster pretty much from its inception.
1: Me too.
0: I was working radio as a music director in New York City at the time. And we were launching a jam and oldie station, and we needed songs. So I had a very big music library on Napster.
1: Oh, me too. I loved it. It was so satisfying to finally get to listen to, the music. Songs that were in your head.
0: Yeah.
1: And just anytime you want. Oh, it was so satisfying. It was great. Do you remember that Falling Lady game?
0: No, never heard of it.
1: No, okay.
0: Never heard of it.
1: It was great.
0: There's E-Bombs World. I remember E-Bombs World, but I don't remember spending a lot of time there. The site is still active. I've just pulled it up.
1: Oh, really?
0: Yeah, it's just like, 15 retro celebrity photos before they went on to rule Hollywood. 15 photos where chaos makes itself right at home. I don't know. It kind of reminds me a little bit of BuzzFeed or, any of these websites that collate content. Just designed for click-throughs or whatever.
1: The aggregator, whatever that was called, I think so. An aggregator.
0: Yahoo Games. Somebody said, I used to play cribbage against strangers until 4 a.m. in my basement apartment.
1: What?
0: I spent some time on Yahoo Games. I would play Yahoo Games. I would play chess. I would play checkers. There were some other games in there, too. A chat roulette. I've never done a chat roulette. I see all kinds of videos of different apps where, it's a chat roulette a video chat roulette. Have you ever done anything like that, Christine?
1: Yes, I was on ICQ. Remember that? ICQ, that one.
0: Oh.
1: And I played the thing where you just randomly talk to strangers. And one time I got this guy named Pablo in Brazil, and my best friend married him.
0: What?
1: Yeah. Like, she started talking to him one time because I go, I'm talking to this kid in Brazil. I don't know who this is. And then she started talking to him, and they got married. Yeah, it was so funny.
0: In the early days of the internet, before we had websites, before there were browsers, it was all DOS prompts and DOS commands, and I would log on to IRC, Internet.
1: No, maybe that's what I meant.
0: Internet Relay Chat. I did meet a girl. This was, 1990. I met a girl in Framingham, New York, who was going to New York State School there. And she was a flautist. She played the flute.
1: I bet she did.
0: Right?
1: You get me? Yeah. Wink, wink.
0: And the chats were great. I remember racing to the computer lab to make a predetermined chat time. Right?
1: Wow. Yeah.
0: And then, as it happened back in those days, she sent me a picture of herself through snail mail. Along with a T-shirt from New York School Framingham's Department of Music. When I opened that package and I saw a picture of this girl, I swore off meeting girls online ever again.
1: Forget it. This is never going to work.
0: So disappointed and never raced back to the computer lab to make a chat time again.
1: You ghosted her before ghosting was cool.
0: Yes. I ghosted before it was even a thing.
1: That's awesome.
0: Yeah.
1: So. And she probably sat there like, hey, where's that boy?
0: He was nice.
1: Now they don't care.
0: No.
1: Now they're used to it.
0: Yeah.
1: Now nobody cares.
0: Okay. There is one website from this era that is not on this list, that I spent time on that I have some nostalgia for, and I'll have to wait and share that website with you off air, Christine.
1: Okay. Oh my God, what is it? I was embarrassed just saying that I like the Falling Girl because it's gross. It was just, it's just dumb and weird, but all right. I can't wait to find out what yours is.
0: Sometimes the feds will seize a .com so no one else can use it, so...
1: Okay.
0: Yeah.
1: I got it. I know what it is. Yep.
0: It's the Frank Show. We'll be right back.
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1: 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Here's Frank.
2: AAA has released a new study.
3: Oh, did they?
2: Yeah. AAA in their new study says 79% of American drivers admit to speeding.
3: Well, yeah.
2: What? 15% say they speed frequently. 30% are sometimes speeders. 34% rare speeders. And only 21% are never speeders. What are you, Chris? Well, you don't drive, Christine.
3: Well, I mean, I haven't for a long time. I am driving again, but slowly, you know, getting out there a little bit. It makes me nervous, but I'm doing all right because my foot didn't work. My gas foot didn't work at all, so I couldn't drive. But anyway, but yeah, so when I do drive, I am not a speeder because there's so many speed traps out here. There's so many cops, and just they've got nothing to do except whoop whoop, you know, sex lights, right?
2: I got pulled over in Oklahoma in the Panhandle, in a town that starts with Guy.
3: Oklahoma. All right, sounds like fun. It sounds small and well. Now, where are you going? That's what it sounds like
2: Guyman. It's Guyman, Oklahoma.
3: Okay.
2: I stopped at a gas station and got a coffee. And then I pulled out of the parking lot to, you know, resume my trip, my road trip.
3: Yep, going about your business.
2: Yeah, and I see lights flash behind me, and I pull over, and the guy's a... Well, he kind of looked like he could have been my brother or something.
3: Oh, really?
2: Yeah, a little bit chubby with, you know, bright ginger beard and all that.
3: Love it. Okay.
2: And I go, ah, man, how fast was I going? And he goes, I got you 40 and a 35.
3: I'm like, oh, what?
2: Bastard.
3: That's what I'm talking about here.
2: Right.
3: That. Exactly. I got you for going 40 on 35. What we got here, boys?
2: He's like, you know, they ask all the questions. You know, you see a million of these videos online. Everybody's like, I ain't answering questions. But if you want to put the officer on the defensive right away, that's the best way to go, I guess.
3: Right.
2: So I tell him, my best buddy from high school's on his deathbed, which was the truth.
3: That's true. Yeah.
2: He says, hey, why don't you come back and get in a car with me? That had never happened before.
3: What?
2: That had never happened to me before. And I was like, do I leave the car running? He goes, it don't matter. Whatever you want to do. I turn the car off and put the keys in my pocket. And I sit in the front seat of his cruiser with him. He's got his phone out. He's like, where are you going in Illinois again? I'm like, you know, it's some small town. It's a little college town. I don't remember. I pull my phone out of my pocket and I look at the map and I go, oh, I think this is it.
3: Yeah.
2: And then he's looking at my ID and he goes, 42, man, that's kind of young to be on your deathbed. And immediately I go, alcohol.
3: Yeah.
2: And he goes, oh, man, I watched my grandpa die like that. Be safe.
4: Oh.
2: But up until I responded quickly with alcohol, he was cracking a case. He was convinced that I was hauling goods or doing something untoward, you know?
3: Jeez. And this isn't like a tiny city. It is the largest city in the Panhandle.
2: It's the only, and it's not a city.
3: Yeah.
2: It's not a city. It's not.
3: It isn't? They say there's like 12,000 people there, but.
2: I don't know, maybe.
3: Widely dispersed, probably.
2: Yeah. It's very rural. I, you know, whatever. So anyway, a lot of people in this AAA report, they say it seems like people were super honest when they filled out this report too. 31% said they speed to get around slow drivers. That's when I drove back and forth to Phoenix this weekend. I started off at the speed limit in the right lane. And then I just camp out there. People are blowing by me, but then, you know, in the right lane, inevitably I come up on someone slower than me, and then there's, you know, a big rig in front of them. And so I get like halfway up there and I'm like, I just got to start stepping on it a little bit. And it's only to get around people.
3: That's right. Yeah. The only time we really speed is just to get away from unsafe drivers or to get somebody off your butt
2: or a cop off your butt. Or like to get out of a pocket, you know, like you ever find yourself in a in a pocket with like three big rigs and two SUVs and you kind of need to get away from that. Mm-hmm. 25% say they speed to reach the destination faster. 21% do it to avoid holding up traffic.
3: You know what stopped me from speeding to get to a destination faster?
2: Getting old.
3: When we started to get, well, yes, that, getting old, but also when we got the apps so that you could kind of see like how much quicker you get to your destination. Turns out it shaves like 2 minutes and that's it.
2: When asked what would cause them to slow down, 79% said to avoid getting a ticket. 72% said to avoid being involved in a crash. 60% said that they would slow down for bad weather. Most drivers said that posted speed limits are appropriate, but many also say driving 10 miles per hour over the limit is acceptable, and nearly half believe keeping up with traffic is safer than obeying the posted limit.
3: Yeah, 100% it is.
2: I'll do 5 over, which is what I was doing, and then I'll bump it up to 10 over when I'm making a pass.
3: Yeah.
2: So on my trip back Sunday from Phoenix, I don't think I went over 85.
3: Oh, yeah.
2: So
3: that makes sense. No, that totally. And that is just straight, and there's no animals jumping out in front. There's not, you know, I can't believe it's not 95.
2: Not on this trip.
3: No.
2: What? There are places, I would say, I-10 headed east towards New Mexico. Once you get past the rock formations and everything, and it kind of flattens out a little bit, yeah. There's all kinds.
3: You practically fall asleep.
2: All kinds of stretches where you could bump it up to 90 or 95 for sure. Easy. Yeah.
3: Mm-hmm.
2: All right. Good deal. I've got a pair of digital tickets for Pyromania. Phone lines are wide open. It's the ultimate Def Leppard tribute Saturday, the 29th at the Rialto with Iron Priestess. They are a female fronted tribute to Iron Maiden, also Judas Priest. It's an 8 o'clock show. 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Good luck with that. It's The Frank Show. We'll be right back.
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1: Well, I just saw about a dozen Dolly Parton tributes on Instagram during that last downtime. I saw one of these girls saying that she was lowering her bazungas to half mast.
2: That's sweet. How nice. Yep.
1: We lost Dolly Parton yesterday. She was 80. I don't know how long this is, but it's a little bit of a montage of some of her music accomplishments, beginning when she was first introduced on TV by Porter Wagner. And I just want to hear a little bit of this.
3: Here's a little gal that I know you're going to really learn to love. She ain't no dumb blonde, though. Pretty Miss Dolly Parton.

0: Oh, I love her. Remember that? Yeah, she thought, she goes, I didn't really qualify for Rock and Roll Hall of Fame, y'all, but so I better put out a rock album now. Okay. And she did. That's so sweet.
1: Dolly became a member of the Grand Ole Opry in 1969. In 2019, she celebrated her 50th anniversary there with two sold-out shows. Here's her touching final song, along with her thoughts on her wonderful career in music.
2: This is a song I like to end my show with, and it says the perfect thing to you. If I should stay.
1: All right.
0: We know that one. We don't need to cry. It's fine.
1: That's I Will Always Love You, right?
0: Mm-hmm. Right.
1: Yeah, mm-hmm. Yeah.
0: Yep, it is.
1: Elvis Presley loved Dolly's signature song, I Will Always Love You. This is Dolly on her decision on not giving up 50% of the song when Elvis sang the title during a very personal moment.
2: Elvis' manager wanted to have the publishing on that song, and I wouldn't allow it because it was my most important copyright. It broke my heart because Elvis didn't get to sing it, but I had to hold on to it. Elvis loved this song. In fact, Priscilla had told me that when she and Elvis were leaving the courthouse after they divorced, he was singing that to her walking out. So she said he did love it.
1: Oh, goodness.
0: Oh, I believe that. Yeah, but I love that she stood up to Colonel Tom and was like, nope. And she would not be bullied by anybody.
1: Yeah.
0: Proud of her.
1: Colonel Tom demanding 50% royalties is a joke, too, by the way. What are you doing?
0: He did that all the time.
1: Uh-uh. No.
0: All screwed everybody. He screwed over Elvis.
1: Brilliant businesswoman Dolly Parton, when she got her first movie opportunity, she turned it into additional gold. This is her telling the story with Jane Fonda. I didn't know Jane produced 9 to 5.
2: I hadn't wanted to do any movies until A Right Thing come along, because I'm not an actress. I've never taken an acting lesson in my life, and you'd have to be something that was pretty much close to my personality. But Jane Fonda came up with this idea to do 9 to 5 about women in the workplace.
3: Driving home, turn on the radio, Two Doors Down is playing, and I suddenly get an image of Dolly Parton sitting at a typewriter. And I thought, that would be something to have Dolly Parton in her first movie. Dolly Parton had to be a secretary in 9 to 5.
2: When Jane came to me with it, I said, well, I'll only do it if I can write the theme.

0: Yeah, she nailed it.
1: She nailed it.
0: Yeah.
1: So when I was in grade school, we had to sing 9 to 5, and we had a very flashy, you know, middle-aged lady for our music teacher.
0: Yeah.
1: And she was just, she would teach us 9 to 5, and we all had to sing it, and she would just dance around like she was, you know, feeling it like, yeah, suckers, you take that. Mrs. Rawls, I'll never forget her. That was great.
0: Dolly's final public appearance was June 24th. That was at the ribbon-cutting ceremony for her new Tennessean travel stop. It says here, she looked and sounded fantastic as always. This is part of her quick presentation. And it says there were sound issues with her wireless mic for this event, so it might be a strain.
2: Say thank you for coming. We're very excited about our truck stop, the Tennessean travel stop. I'm sure some of you are wondering why I wanted a truck stop. Well, I couldn't leave it to beavers.
0: Okay.
1: Cute.
0: She's talking about Buc-ee's is what she's talking about there. I got it.
1: All right. Good, good. And I wonder if Buc-ee's will, you know, sue her.
0: They should.
1: Making a reference.
0: They should. They should sue her for $1 billion.
1: They are so litigious. I had no idea about Buc-ee's trying to sue everybody.
0: Yeah.
1: Funny.
0: Anyway, Dolly Parton no longer with us at 80. And it's not a surprise, but it comes as a shock when you learn it. And 80 years old is a good life. It's The Frank Show. We'll be right back.
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1: All right, today's mission, return home with no dildo encounters.
2: Hey, wait, what?
3: Did you get one thrown at you yesterday or something?
1: No, somebody talked to me.
3: Oh, now mm-hmm. I see. We're talking a metaphorical dildo.
2: Yes, yeah. In a dilly sense.
1: Yeah. I stopped at a corner store near my house yesterday, about 24 hours ago.
3: Right.
2: So that's on you, Frank.
1: I know.
2: That's your fault.
1: I know.

0: hey, you got digital ID on your phone? I'm like, yeah. He goes, how's that work? And I go, well, it's on everybody's phone. If you want to load your information up, you can or whatever.
1: Right.
2: Mm-hmm.
0: And then he goes, well, you know about the conspiracies, don't you?
2: Yeah, I do.
0: And this guy has never seen me before. He doesn't know anything about me. He doesn't know who I am. And likewise with him.
1: Strangers.
0: But I'll tell you who he reminds me of. He reminds me of AM right-wing radio chat host Joe Walsh.
1: Oh, really?
0: Former Republican congressman from Illinois turned radio chat host who then flipped on MAGA and the Trump White House and all that stuff.
2: So he looks like that guy.
0: This guy looks like Joe Walsh.
2: It's like gray hair, but so he doesn't look like he's a scumbag or scraggly drug addict, no teeth.
0: Nope.
2: He looks like he's put together, like he's a human businessman or something.
0: If I were going to try and profile this guy, I would say he's former military.
2: Yeah.
0: And upper to upper middle class.
1: So normie. Kind of normal.
0: Total normie. Okay. Looking. Wow. Yeah.
2: Yes.
0: So when he says, you know about the conspiracy theory, he's talking about digital ID conspiracy theories.
1: Right.
0: And so I'm not looking for a confrontation. I kind of roll my eyes a little bit and I go, yeah, I know all about them. Mm-hmm. And then I tell him, I've been online making the argument that you're not going to be able to get a job without a digital ID.
1: Well, you stepped in it then.
0: No.
2: He was trying to get him off his back, it sounds like.
0: So what happened is this guy doesn't listen so well.
1: Got it.
2: Right.
0: Because I say, I'm the one that's made this argument. You're not going to be able to get a job without digital ID. And this guy goes, well, they're right. And I said, well, no, I'm the one that made that argument. And then he goes, well, you're right.
1: Okay.
0: Okay, great. And then he goes, well, you know what they're going to do? The central bank wants everybody to have a digital ID so then they can come and kill us all. And
2: I go, all he wanted was to have an argument with you.
0: And so when he said that, I go, I know. And that's why they're trying to get another pandemic going. That's what this is all about. I was being agreeable.
2: Mm-hmm.
1: He wasn't having it.
0: He wasn't having it. And this is like, listen, this is my old man. This is my father.
1: All right. So you've been down this road.
0: So I know this road. It's well trodden. There's a lot of potholes in it.
2: Where their brain should have been. That's so stupid.
0: Where their brain should have been. That's right.
2: Oh, my God.
0: So this guy's like, well, you know about the conspiracy theories. I sure do. Well, you know they want to kill us all. Of course. That's why they're doing pandemics. Well, if you know about it, why would you walk into a buzzsaw?
2: Oh, God. He just wanted to fight with somebody. It's so weird.
0: So then I say, well, look, it's a conspiracy theory. And by nature, they're designed. Nobody can know the true answer to it. So I don't waste a lot of my energy trying to sort all the theories out. I grab a beer. I go home. I watch a ball game.
2: Mm-hmm. Right. Like a normal person.
0: And then I said, you know, and I also know that almost everybody thinks they're smarter than everyone else. Mm-hmm. To which this guy responds, I know, I'm talking to one of them right now.
1: Here we go.
2: Yeah. Oh.
0: So he took a swing.
1: Yeah.
0: And so I go, no, dude, I'm talking about you.
2: Mm-hmm.
0: So he wanted to take a little swing, a little swipe.
1: Yeah.
0: And so I just gave it back. I gave it back to him. Yeah. I blocked his punch. So when I say, no, I'm talking about you, he pipes up. He starts walking towards me. And he says to a total stranger, dude, I know so much more than you. What's your background? He goes, this is verbatim. Dude, I know so much more than you. What's your background, tough guy? He says, tough guy.
2: Like he wants to fight you. Put up your dukes.
1: Are the ladies in on this yet?
0: Put him up.
2: Yeah, put him up your dukes. Come on.
0: So when this guy says tough guy to me like that, that's when the ladies step in.
2: All right.
0: And the ladies, both arms up. No.
1: Take it down. How many people, guys, those poor women had to throw out of them?
0: I know.
2: Oh,
0: so when this guy says, first off, anybody that says to a total stranger, dude, I know so much more than you. What's your background?
2: Mm-hmm.
0: That's a red flag that you're not very smart.
1: That's a big one right there.
0: There's another red flag that you're not very smart. If you're picking conversations with total strangers about conspiracy theories, get out of town.
1: Yes.
2: Right.
0: Here's another red flag. You're all aggro because I'm agreeing with you, but you think I think because I don't buy into your theories that I think

0: I'm smarter than you? Well, guess what I do?
1: Yeah, and now I do for sure.
0: And now I do for sure because you get aggro and I turn around, don't say a word, and walk away.
2: Nice pivot. I like that. That was well done.
0: That's what the smarter person does, dummy.
1: Oh, man.
2: What an encounter.
1: It's so weird because he wouldn't hear you because he just knew that he wanted gunning for a fight.
2: Right.
1: He just wanted to argue with somebody, which is so weird. These people are just very much in a cult. And if they're not fighting, they're not getting serotonin, I think, is my theory.
2: Yeah,
1: they're not getting dopamine.
2: That's also part of the narcissist.
0: Yep.
2: Their agenda is to get into it with somebody. And if they're not letting them in.
0: Yeah.
2: You have to raise it another level and level.
0: That's right. And this is what Rick used to do. My old man would do the same thing. Yeah. There was no argument that he would ever, ever lose. He would find some kind of biblical passage that he could twist in a way. He had all the answers for everything.
2: That's absolute narcissism.
0: That's what this guy, that's what this guy was yesterday. Mm. Dude, I know so much more than you. What's your background, tough guy?
2: Yeah.
0: I've never heard anybody do that before to a complete stranger. And I would never imagine talking to somebody like that. Somebody, I don't know. Wait, so I look at you and I profile you and I immediately know that, there's no way you walked on a college campus a day in your life. And, I mean, that's the dumbest thing I've ever heard. So,
1: oh my God.
0: Timu Joe Walsh from yesterday. Let's have a beer.
1: You need to calm down, dude. And you know what? He's so lucky that he had this confrontation with you, because I feel like if he'd done it with somebody else, he would have gotten a real swing.
0: I don't know.
1: Like a physical.
0: No, not for me.
1: He's lucky that he doesn't get knocked around.
0: Well.
1: Because you can't talk to people like that.
0: He keeps acting like that. He will get knocked around sooner or later.
1: Saying.
0: But he's also one of these guys that's probably packing. And probably doesn't have good judgment about when it's good or not good to use that weapon. You know what I mean?
1: Mm-hmm.
0: So
1: that's true.
2: I think you got out of that very, very smartly. That was a nice turn.
0: Timu Joe Walsh.
2: Right on.
0: Yeah.
1: He knows who he is.
0: So the goal today is to get home without encountering any dildos.
1: Dildo dodge.
0: Yeah, whatever. That's right. Yeah. 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
1: I you know, all these years we've worked together, Christine, we're 9 years, coming up on 10.
2: Mm-hmm.
1: And I never, during all of that time, had any reason to dislike this person at all.
2: No.
1: You know, they're fun to make fun of. They're fun to goof on, but it's also kind of low-hanging fruit. You understand what
2: okay.
1: I mean. Yeah.
2: I do, yeah.
1: But I do find myself in a new phase where I feel like I hate Chrissy Metz's guts. I really do.
2: Welcome to my world. Hello, Frank. I've been waiting for you.
3: What famous show is she on? I have no idea who this person is.
1: Yeah.
3: She on a famous program or?
2: Yeah.
1: This is Us?
2: This is Us.
3: This is Us. Yeah. I heard about that.
1: Yeah.
2: She's the lady that looks like a couch.
3: Right. Oh, she's a plus size
2: so,
3: actress.
2: No. That's generous.
3: Okay.
1: Yeah, yeah.
3: Really plus, plus, plus.
1: Here's what I think I understand. Chrissy Metz auditioned for This Is Us for NBC, and part of the agreement to sign her, to uh-huh. employ her, was that during the course of the run of this show, she would lose weight. So I guess uh-huh. the original idea was there was going to be this obese character
3: right.
1: who through the course uh-huh. of, you know, several seasons or whatever would go on a weight loss journey. Chrissy Metz was unable to do that. She was mm-hmm. unable to fulfill that role for her character in This Is Us. She couldn't lose the weight.
2: No, she used there was a little clause in her thing that said, you know, she had to lose weight, but it didn't specify like how much she was agreeing to lose. So when she lost like 10 pounds, she was like, there, I did it. It's like blowing dust off a mountain for this lady. It was nothing.
4: There,
2: and the reason
4: it.
2: That we know that, because I was up for this role also and auditioned for it, and I had the same clause that I had to sign. Like I was, you know, yeah. if I had gotten the role, then I agreed to lose the weight.
3: Uh-huh.
1: So anyway,
2: she's insufferable.
1: Yeah.
2: That's the problem.
1: You know, there have been Chrissy Metz sightings in Tucson. We have memory of an episode where we were told that Chrissy was at Red Lobster, but that mm-hmm. she also asked for half of the restaurant to be walled off so no one could see her. So she's she's this morbidly overweight gal who got a big head on her because she got on a network TV show. And now she yeah. thinks she's famous where she has to have a Red Lobster blocked off so people don't talk to her.
2: That's great.
1: Yeah.
2: Well, so, they don't. She didn't want people to record her eating is what it was.
1: And I understand. Sure. I understand.
2: Right. I wouldn't want that
1: so
2: either.
1: So anyway, the reason for this newfound Chrissy Metz hate are these GLP-1 commercials I see her hawking weight loss drugs now.
3: Oh, really?
1: Good. Oh, yeah. And,
2: man.
1: Dude, like, sorry. But that's mm-mm. that's the wrong spokesperson.
2: Yeah.
5: I've always tried to lose weight, but I just couldn't.
1: I would take Shaquille O'Neal or Chris Barkley over Chrissy Metz all day, any day. And nobody,
2: and also, I don't believe she's ever tried. Don't believe it.
1: I agree with you on that. Mm-hmm. National Hot Dog Day. It's National Dog Day. National Dog Day, celebrated annually on August 26th to honor dogs of all breeds, raise awareness for rescue animals, and appreciation for working dogs. So you give that honey switchblade something special for dinner tonight,
3: that's
1: Christine.
3: Right, steak.
2: She's already had something special. She is high. What? She's doing fine. Don't worry about her.
1: It seems like
2: we had an incident.
1: Yeah, it seems like Honey Switchblade jumped up on a bed and got their doggy lips on a little
2: mommy's chocolate.
1: Little package of mommy's chocolates.
2: Mm-hmm. Not enough to hurt her, but enough to give her a good time.
3: Yeah, you gotta
2: so
3: be careful
2: we're
3: that
2: just
3: stuff.
2: Gonna monitor the situation.
1: All right. Well, just give her a hug from Frank up in Tucson and let her know I said Happy National Dog Day, okay?
2: I will for right, sure. And right. TJ, too.
1: Yes.
2: He's looking forward to your next visit, honey.
1: Very nice. All right. Mike Rapp is in. We're going to clear the studio. He's got middays in your lunch hour. Thanks for hanging. Have a great Wednesday. We'll see you tomorrow. Bye.
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4: Get ready, Tucson. The countdown is on. The lights, the sounds, the excitement, the unmistakable energy of Casino del Sol is coming to the heart of the city like never before. It's Vahi Ta'am. The countdown has begun and the dawn of the third sun is almost upon us. The excitement is building. The anticipation starts now. Casino del Sol's Vahi Ta'am, opening November 15th, 2026.
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0: 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I'm Mike Rapp. That's Styx. Wrapping up that six-pack of classic rock. I have another one for you coming up at the top of the hour. Also coming up, I'll give you a deal on some good food from Happy Joe's. Also be sending you off to see Pyromania, the Def Leppard show. 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

0: 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I'm Mike Rapp. Hot as blazes today. Going to be 110, so be careful. And coming up Friday, the 28th, the Southern Arizona Hispanic Chamber is bringing Arizona's leaders together for the Arizona Water Summit. And it's happening right here in Tucson. It's our water, it's our economy, and of course, it's our future. Seats are limited. If you want to get involved, you can go to SOAZHCC.org. For details, or you can give them a call, 520-620-0005.
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0: 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I'm Mike Rapp. Sad news this morning. Tim Curry, the pop culture icon, played Dr. Frankenfooter in the Rocky Horror Picture Show, has gone to his reward at the age of 80. He had a rough stroke back in 2012 and has been hurting since then, so he's out from under that. Tim Curry passes at 80 years old.
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0: 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Elton John from the Goodbye Yellow Brick Road LP. Saturday Night's All Right for Fighting. That's from 1973. I can remember that one. I was a kid in high school. The Noon Throwback's next. We'll have six tunes from 1981. 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
0: All right, it's 1981. We pop on the news a terrible scene at St. Peter's Square. Pope Paul II shot.
18: The Pope, the former Cardinal Karol Wojtyla of Poland, shot today in serious condition. They said he was shot in the chest. There were two shots fired at the Pope at roughly 11:21 a.m. today, Eastern Daylight Time. The Pope had been entering St. Peter's Square for a general audience when an unknown assailant, or more than one assailant fired at him. It's reported that one man has been arrested.
0: The Pope survives that attempt on his life and serves for decades more. Stray Cats kick off the throwback to 81 at 96.1 KLPX.

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Right here in the middle of that throwback to 1981, Joan Jett and the Blackhearts with a cover of Tommy James and the Shondells, Crimson and Clover, from 1968. In 1981, the Space Shuttle Columbia made its maiden voyage, and everybody was locked on that. Foreigner continues to throw back to 1981 and 96.1 KLPX.

0: 96.1 KLPX Diesel, a one-hit wonder about Sausalito, California, a little town on the other side of the bridge from San Francisco. 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

Coming up, Green Day, the Cars, Y&T. I'm going to hook you up with some tickets to go see a great tribute band to Def Leppard called Pyromania. They're playing at the Rialto. Keep it here. It's 96.1 KLPX.

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0: 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They're playing Saturday night at the Rialto. 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

0: 96.1 KLPX, Green Day. Wrapping up that set, I'm Mike Rapp. Coming up at the top of the 1 o'clock hour, you get another six-pack of classic rock. And all this week, I've had the pleasure of giving away tickets to see Pyromania, the best Def Leppard cover band in the whole wide world. Coming to the Rialto, let's get a winner. What's your name?
1: Taylor.
0: Taylor, we're going to send you off to go see Pyromania. They're coming this weekend to the Rialto. When's the last time you got to go to a rock show?
1: I haven't been since I went to a Metallica 2 years ago, I think.
0: All right. Well, it's about time to get you out, air you out a little bit. What are your thoughts on Dolly Parton going to heaven?
1: I am a country fan. I'm just glad we got her as long as we did.
0: Yeah, that's a good point. Excellent human being. We need more of those in our world, don't we?
1: Yeah. We're losing all of them,
0: all right.
1: Unfortunately.
0: Hold on the phone here. We'll hook you up and send you out to a good time over at the Rialto. Thanks for listening to KLPX.
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0: Jill Walsh and the James Gang, 96.1 KLPX. I'm Larry Mack. All right, before the end of this hour, we're going to hear from the Rolling Stones. Ozzy, Steve Miller will also give you a chance to win a pair of tickets to see Weird Al Yankovic, the Bigger and Weirder Tour at the Tucson Arena on September 20th. Your chance to win those before the end of this hour. By the way, looking for songs about dogs for National Dog Day. I'm going to play a couple of those tunes at around 6:30 tonight inside Larry's Junk Drawer. Brutal afternoon with a high around 109, 110. That extreme heat warning stays in effect through 8 p.m. Saturday night. So we're not getting much relief yet. Thursday and Friday stay near record heat. Then temperatures finally back off this weekend with a better chance of some afternoon thunderstorms returning to cool things up a bit.
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5: 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In Romero's Tucson? 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Police and fire budgets spread thin. 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Romero's homeless crisis spilling into our neighborhoods. Now, Romero wants Joanna Mendoza in Congress? This Mendoza?
7: We are seeing that folks no longer trust law enforcement agencies.
5: Mendoza would mean less funding for law enforcement. She's backed by Defund the Police. She even says,
7: police reform is one aspect of the systemic racism that we have seen in our nation for a very long time.
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6: And that's why I'm endorsing Joanna Mendoza.
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96.1 KLPX. Hey, if your weekend takes you anywhere around I-10 in Irvington, here's your warning early. Irvington underneath the freeway closes completely Friday night and stays closed through Monday morning. And remember, the old Palo Verde Interchange is now gone for good. The whole stretch is going to look very different when they're finished.

0: 96.1 KLPX heading into the 3 o'clock hour on this hot, hot, hot Wednesday. Billy Squire, Billy Idol, Dio, Tom Petty, all inside the next six-pack. Let's give you a chance to win a pair of tickets to see Weird Al. Weird Al Yankovic and the Bigger and Weirder 2026 tour dropping by the Tucson Arena along with the Puddles Pity Party. That's that kind of insane clown dude. September 20th. You want to go in our tab? Well, here's how you try to win the tickets. Text the word weird. And I always screw this up. I spell weird wrong. But this is how you spell weird in order to enter the contest. W-E-I-R-D. I usually spell it the other way around. I know, I before, whatever. But weird. W-E-I-R-D. Text the word weird to 520-600-5579 for your chance to win. Good luck.
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0: 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Good afternoon. I'm Larry Mack, Van Halen, Guns N' Roses, Three Doors Down. Before we get to our next sixer at 4 o'clock this afternoon, we got a bunch of good stuff coming up around Arizona. Pyromania, the Def Leppard tribute band, will be at the Rialto this Saturday night. Then Chicago and Styx together in Phoenix on September 1st. Tucson Comic-Con takes over the TCC Labor Day weekend that Friday, Saturday, and Sunday. And Journey hits Phoenix on September 15th, the very next night. It's Motley Crue with Tesla and Extreme at the Talking Stick Resort Amphitheater up north. And looking ahead to December, Alice Cooper, you know our night guy? Alice Cooper's 24th annual Christmas Pudding returns to the Celebrity Theater in Phoenix on Saturday, December 12th. This year's lineup includes Alice, Dee Snider, Lizzie Hale, and Joe Huntinger of Hailstorm, plus John Five and the Creatures. And the best part of what it supports, proceeds benefit the music, dance, art, and vocational programs at Alice Cooper Solid Rock Teen Centers in the Valley, and hopefully one down here soon in Tucson. 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
2: There's a report of a residential fire in the vicinity of Los Altos Avenue and Yavapai Road. In the north side, there's an accident with possible injury at Aina Road and Mona Lisa. On the east side of town, there's an accident with injury at the intersection of South Houghton Road and Old Vale Road. Another accident with injury at Silver Bell Road and Avenida Albor. With traffic, Andres Gonzalez.
3: The Colorado River. 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Saudi Arabia, draining our water for its own needs. 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
26: I'll get it started. I'm getting it started.

0: The Police, Whitesnake, and The Who inside the next six pack. And at the end of that sixer, another chance to win a pair of tickets to see Weird Al Yankovic at the Tucson Arena on September 20th. Well, we got together, 96.1 KLPX, that is, and Signature Heating and Cooling. And we want to keep you cool from this Arizona heat. I mean, seriously, we're in an extreme heat warning right now. 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
3: Watch out for a residential fire in the area of Los Altos Avenue and Yavapai Road. On the east side of town, there's an accident with injury at Hockton Road and Old Vale. On the west side, there's an accident with injury at Silver Bear Road and Avenida Albar. With traffic, Andres Gonzalez.
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0: 96.1 KLPX, Zeppelin, Rush, Pink Floyd, before the next sixer at 5 o'clock for your ride home here on this Wednesday. All right, I told you I had a chance for you to win a pair of tickets to see Weird Al Yankovic at the Tucson Arena on September 20th. Here's what you got to do to try to win these. Text the word weird, spell it W-E-I-R-D. 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Good luck.
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2: 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Use Rudaseal or Oracle as alternate routes. In the south side of Tucson, there's an accident at Albernum Way in Ajo, creating a traffic jam in all four directions. On the east side, there's an accident with injury at Hampton Road in Oakvale. With traffic, Andres Gonzalez.
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We are heading toward 110 degrees, 96.1 KLPX. Don't forget that extreme heat warning stays in effect through 8 o'clock Saturday night, so we're not getting much relief as of yet. Tomorrow and Friday will stay near record heat. Then temperatures will finally back off a bit this weekend with a better chance of some monsoon action returning. Hey,

0: 96.1 KLPX, getting ready for a ride home here on this Wednesday. Going to hear from AC/DC, Don Henley, Derek and the Dominoes, even Offspring in there. All righty, well, let's talk a little bit about water. We're in a desert. We're in extreme heat advisory, heat warning right now. It gets hot outside. All kinds of things going on about water in Arizona. So this Friday, the Southern Arizona Hispanic Chamber is bringing Arizona leaders together for the Arizona Water Summit in Tucson. 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
1: 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Traffic.
2: There's a crash on the right shoulder of westbound I-10 near the exit ramp of Miracle Mile. Expect delays due to an accident with injury at the intersection of Fort Low and Country Club. Use Glen Street or Tucson Boulevard as alternate routes. In the north side, the traffic jam continues due to an accident with injury at First Avenue in Orange Grove. And on the west side, there's a report of an incident at Bob Road and Camino Verde. With traffic, Andres Gonzalez.
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